0: What is that?
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0: just a tree and an angel wandering around during a heat wave promoting their new single, and they have now got an album out. So this is Lost in the Wild, the album. It's their third studio album. But one of the reasons that I chose Water to the Flame was to introduce my guest this morning, Phil Kinblad from the Upper Ferntree Gully CFA. Good morning, Phil, and thanks for coming in.
1: Yeah, good morning. Thanks yeah. So much
0: now,
1: for
0: I'm going to ask you to move just a little bit nearer to the mic.
1: Not a problem.
0: Yeah, lovely. And this is a very fortuitous time to be talking about all things preparation. But firstly, I'm pretty sure we dodged a few bullets. At the beginning of the year, when we suddenly were in catastrophic phase again, which I don't think we've had a catastrophic day for quite a few years, have we?
1: A few years ago when the rating system changed, catastrophic days hadn't actually occurred.
0: I thought we had one on Black Saturday. I thought there was something. Well, there was something. When that was announced beforehand, it was the only other time that I felt as spooked as this time.
1: That's possible. Now, I'm not. I don't remember what year the rating system changed. So the technicality now with the catastrophic days. I don't believe that our region our area here has actually had a catastrophic day yet. I don't think we had one this summer.
0: Oh.
1: Now, there were others around the state, but
0: yeah,
1: they are few and far between, and there's a reason for that, and that is if a catastrophic day is called, it's mega serious. And look, we were so close. It was a minor technicality to being a catastrophic, and we were telling everyone, look, it's so close, just play it safe, just leave early.
0: Yes, yeah.
1: So, yeah.
0: I was actually dog-sitting at the time, and then I had to find somebody else to have a contingency plan for getting the dog down to the oval, because it was a big dog, very tame. But I was warned, don't you attempt to take that dog out for a walk, because you'll have a dislocated shoulder.
1: Yeah.
0: So in terms of, now we're past that, I don't know what the storm, I don't know which of the stormy months, I still haven't worked that out, because it seems to happen whenever it damn well feels like it.
1: Exactly.
0: But during this time, this presumably is when we should be clearing that garden once more.
1: Yeah, look, being in the CFA, it's very easy to just sound like a broken record and just repeat the same things over and over and over until we're blue in the face. And the fact of living in Australia, and particularly living in this wonderful part of the world, and we live here because we love it, and it does come with a risk, and that is those few weeks or those possibly a couple of months where the fire danger in the hills is really real. And so last season we all put in a lot of work to make our area as safe as we could. We encourage everyone to just, home maintenance, keep your gutters cleared, all those things that make our homes more defendable if something happens. And look, right now, I'm really enjoying not having to stress about all those things, and I hope everyone else is enjoying that too. But all of that ground that we made up at the last fire season, let's just stay on top of it. Let's just keep our garden maintained, because the reality of Australia is it's going to be a fire season every year.
0: Yes. Yeah, and we've all learned about clearing the boundaries, and it is. It's just housework, really.
1: Yeah, that's right.
0: It doesn't matter how many times you cut the grass or do the washing. Yeah. There's another lot behind.
1: That's right.
0: And the alternative is, yeah, an overgrown garden or mountains of washing. So, yeah, we do have to keep on top of it. And it's really good exercise and very good for the soul to get out in the garden. There's a very instant gratification when you've cleared an area that's completely overgrown. And you get different views and things.
1: You do. Mm. Excuse me. Look, one thing I might point out just on this front with maintenance, the CFA does offer property advice visits. So particularly if you're new to the area and you're not really familiar with the fire danger and so on, if you go on the CFA website, you know, there'll be more information there. But we do actually offer basically home visits to CFA members or staff can come out and look at your property and point out the things that you might not necessarily see straight away. You know?
0: Yes.
1: Things that will make a big difference. And as well, whether that be home fire plans, as in not a bushfire, just a regular house fire, because they happen. And look, this is house fire season. We've had a few in the Knox area over the last couple of months or month, and that's just people are firing up their wood heaters for the first time of the season, and you do need to stay on top of cleaning your chimney, believe it or not. House fires can start in your chimney because there's a build-up of creosote in the flue there, and that can catch a light and spread. Ducted heaters, they do need maintenance, they do need servicing, and when you fire it up for the first time in the season, things can happen.
0: Yeah, I hadn't actually thought of that, because that's sort of under the house.
1: That's right.
0: Generally full of holes. From
1: and out of view.
0: Yes.
1: Out of sight, and out of mind.
0: Oh, absolutely. Yeah. So, like everybody else, I use the app during fire season, and it's amazing how many fires there actually were. Mm. So it's like, I don't know, whack-a-mole.
1: That's
0: what it looked like, because I thought, this is just quite shocking. And then I only took it off recently because it just kept pinging.
1: And I'm thinking
0: there are so many fires, because it does come up as a fire, because it tells you what it is.
1: Look, touch wood, a lot of the fires that you will be notified about with the Vic Emergency app, I'm talking about our local little patch.
0: Yes.
1: And a lot of what the CFA responds to is false alarms, and that's great.
0: That's fantastic.
1: That's exactly what we want, you know. And, if you think there is a fire, call it in.
0: Yes.
1: You're not going to be prosecuted because you made a call to say, I think there's a fire.
0: Yes.
1: We'd rather know about it and get on top of it.
0: That's right, because do people also let you know about when they're having bonfires and things?
1: Look, that is a really big deal too, yes.
0: Yes.
1: Now, Upper Gully Station, we are both covering the Knox area and the Yarra Ranges area. So there's two very different approaches there. Knox being largely suburban, and burning off is really considered a no-no in that area. So Knox residents don't have a lot of leeway for what they can burn off. Yarra Ranges, there is a lot more scope there within the right time frame, and you need to refer to your local councils for their regulations. But yes, that's right. If you are planning to have a fire within the rules, it is highly recommended to lodge it with council or whatever the authority is. Because that means if someone calls in and says, hey, I think there's a fire, the first thing they will be able to see is, oh, we do have one lodged around that area. and that saves a whole lot
0: of
1: hassle.
0: That happened to me. So, next door I decided to have a huge bonfire, and it was so big. We're lucky enough to have lots of space between one house and another in the older type houses. But at one point I thought, that's going to burn the fence.
1: Yes.
0: And I did ring up and say, should I be worried? And they went, oh, no, it's been lodged. But, it was like, well, if it burnt the fence, I'd be having a different conversation anyway, because I'd be saying my fence is on fire.
1: That's right.
0: But, yeah.
1: That's right.
0: And have you noticed, do you do any kind of inspection during the fire season? Do you go around looking for like really badly overgrown gardens?
1: Yes and no.
0: Yeah.
1: So we definitely keep a close eye on how dry the conditions are.
0: Yes.
1: And look, we have our patches around the hills where we can just look up and go, oh, it's gone dry there and it's the end of October. That's bad,
0: Yeah.
1: So we definitely have that feel of the surroundings. And I mean, personally, as I drive around my area, I will definitely see gardens and I think, oh, gee, I wonder what the state is with that house, with that garden.
0: Yes.
1: If we have something go wrong there, that's going to be really hard to defend, for sure. All our members have that mindset when we're driving around our area.
0: Yeah. Have you noticed any difference now that we have a green bin every week? Oh, I'm in heaven.
1: Well,
0: look, or is the novelty worn off?
1: I do fill up my green bin every week, but I have the problem that if I spend 10 minutes in the garden, my green bin is full. I don't know how everyone else is.
0: Yeah.
1: But, I do really appreciate having that green bin.
0: I think it's wonderful, to just put – I will – if I haven't got enough to put in there, then I will trim a shrub.
1: Exactly.
0: Because I think, can't hurt.
1: Mm.
0: Yeah. Mm. Everything grows so much better if you give it a little bit of a haircut anyway.
1: That's right. Or even yelling out to the neighbours who you see in the garden, mine's half full, fill it up.
0: That's right. Yeah. So, there's a lot of raking and things going on all the time. And, the weeds just, especially after raining, I will always go out and get the weeds out, because they pretty much jump out when it's been raining, and then you don't have to worry. There's a certain level of force you need to put so that you get the roots as well, so it's all those things. Now, what else did I have? I did write a few questions, and so we've talked about we're always preparing for something with storms. I know you just get all your furniture in, or make sure that it's...
1: Tie your trampolines down.
0: Tie the trampoline, yes. I have seen trampolines in some very unusual places. Quite amazing, but yeah. So, are you looking for volunteers?
1: We are always on the lookout for operational volunteers.
0: Mm.
1: Operational being the key word there is we do need people who are the next, going to see us through the next however many
0: years.
1: That's
0: right, the next generation.
1: The reality of the CFA is it is an ageing fleet, and there is some fantastically experienced people in the CFA who are, edging towards retirement.
0: That's right, yeah.
1: And at Upper Gully particularly, we're very keen to give anyone a go. And we've kind of taken the mindset of giving anyone a go, because you do not know what someone is capable until they're actually, given a go. And yeah, we've found some really good members with that mindset. We've also, in the last season, we put our toe in the water for participating in the seasonal firefighter programs, which are just kind of coming on board. So that has been people that are outside of our area who want to be part of the CFA but aren't actually close to a CFA brigade. And so they've come to us, gotten firefighter training, general firefighter training. The standard program that the CFA puts everyone through. And, you know, they might be 20 minutes away from our station, right? And ordinarily, we need to be out the door in 4 minutes. So they can't respond to that job for the alarm at the Angus Hospital.
0: Yeah.
1: But come summer, where we need to fill trucks for a week or two and we need rotating shifts, we can say to them, are you available to come? And, you know, we've got a truck. We're going to put you on a bus on Monday morning at 6 a.m. Can you be here?
0: Yeah.
1: Yes. Yeah. So that's really good. And look, we've found some amazing people by
0: that's a great initiative.
1: Yeah.
0: I wouldn't have even have thought of that.
1: Mm.
0: That, yeah.
1: And look, those campaign fires, and we had a few this year, where, you know, it's at the other end of the state, or quite a way away.
0: Yes.
1: And we've sent trucks up there, and now we need to keep shifts rotating of people.
0: Yeah.
1: And look, we like to have our own members on our own trucks. The CFA will cross crew where as we need to fill the seats. But you know, we like to keep our crew out there if we can. And this is exactly the sort of place where those seasonal jobs, well, seasonal roles come in.
0: Yeah.
1: How
0: many trucks does Upper Ferntree Gully have?
1: So Upper Gully has 4 appliances. Yep. So we have a pumper tanker, which is it's a bit of a hybrid, but it's ultimately a urban response vehicle.
0: Mm-hmm.
1: And we have our tanker, which is a four-wheel drive intended for bushfires.
0: Mm-hmm.
1: And then we have two new, a year and a half old Ford Ranger ultralight vehicles. And they have turned out to be a real workhorse on the fire front because they are small and just manned by two people. They're small enough that when there is a fire in the early stages and there are containment lines cut in by a bulldozer, these vehicles can follow that bulldozer and go places where the four-wheel drive trucks just cannot.
0: Yeah.
1: And so, they've been a real workhorse for us, and it's been great experience for the teams to be out with those.
0: If you get called away to other parts of the state, do you go with the truck, with the Upper Gully trucks?
1: Typically, yes.
0: Yes.
1: Yeah. And look, at this point, it's important to say too, we always keep crew and appliances to protect our patch.
0: Yeah.
1: You know, we have four appliances for a reason, and that is so we can always look after our home turf.
0: Mm. And you're all volunteers.
1: 100%.
0: Like, yeah.
1: Yep. Yep.
0: Which is that was a shock to me when I moved here from England.
1: Sure.
0: Everything is run by volunteers.
1: Oh, look, the world runs on volunteers, doesn't it? And I don't know.
0: Yeah, we've just had this volunteer week as well, you know. <It's>
1: like volunteers are a strange bunch, I'll say that, because like you step back and you think about what you do for nothing. It's a bit weird, isn't it? But it's so rewarding.
0: It's the best. My entire friendship group is made up of volunteers. I started in community music and then sort of progressed over to volunteering at 3MDR when I retired. And it's there's never a dull moment.
1: No.
0: And there's always something on.
1: Mm.
0: Yeah.
1: Mm.
0: And yeah, you know, if you get called, if you're asked, oh, there's going to be a farmer's market or something, can you get a pitch down there and, you know, promote, which is the same with like the CFA and
1: yeah.
0: Upper Gully Market. And,
1: yeah, that's right.
0: Yeah.
1: Yeah. No, so look, it's an incredibly rewarding thing to be a part of. And you do make some great friends and get some great skills.
0: Yeah.
1: So.
0: Yeah. And listen, you can, we'll sort of end it there. But what I'd like to say is you can always, like, just ring in if you need an alert sent out for, you know, it's going to get hot. Make sure everybody's out in that garden
1: yes.
0: doing that last minute clearance. And yeah, so things like that. Because I know, for anyone listening, this is You Never Can Tell. And I'm here talking to Phil Kinblad from the Upper Gully CFA about, you know, it's like so much goes on in the background all year round. They're all volunteers. You know, it's always fundraising to do, et cetera, et cetera. And I've been trying to get Phil in for, probably about 8 months.
1: I reckon but it is 8 months now,
0: but
1: yeah.
0: But I think they just happen to be very busy, very busy months. So, yeah, we'll always be talking to the CFA, like the end of autumn seems to be the thing, doesn't it? Yeah.
1: Yeah.
0: And, yeah, and you've had 100 years.
1: Yeah, we have. So just January, February this year, we celebrated 100 years of the Upper Gully CFA, which is an amazing achievement.
0: That is amazing. Mm. Always in the same spot or?
1: No, so there has been two different, possibly three different locations. Possible that there was a very tiny little shed somewhere in the very, very, very early days, but no one was around to remember.
0: Yeah.
1: So we are in our second premises now, and that's actually about to get a big renovation, so we are very thankful that that's happening. And it's exciting, an exciting time to be part of the brigade.
0: But we'll be keeping the mural on the back of the magnificent, I know whenever I go past on the train, that is just pretty special.
1: Yeah,
0: that
1: yeah,
0: is
1: for
0: yeah.
1: sure.
0: Anyway, Phil, thank you for coming in.
1: Thank you for having me.
0: And, yep, I found another fire song. This is, yeah. I do like, it gives you a chance, but this one's an oldie but a goodie. This is James Taylor live with Fire and Rain. So thank you so much for coming in. I'll put the details up on my show page, but anyone who's interested in volunteering, or if you've got youngsters or nieces and nephews, we're looking for the next generation. Definitely, you know, it's and volunteering is very good for the soul.
1: Indeed.
0: Yeah. All right, James Taylor, take it away.

Beautiful track there from JC and the Tree, Water to the Flame. And I first met JC and the Tree in the, I went to the Yakandanda Folk Festival, and these guys were dressed

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1: Guerrilla tactics, Dougie.
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2: 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I'm joining the revolution.
3: I'm a renegade warrior!
1: Yes. Yes, you are, Dougie. 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

That was the lovely Beck Jean there with The Things I Do. And yeah, Beck is a local, although now living in the city, but mum and dad are still in Mombulk. And yeah, just a delightful person and also bloody good singer-songwriter. And yeah, that was a 2024 release called Things I Do. And yeah, she's got great voice, great personality, everything about her. It's quite lovely. Now, we've got another 20 minutes. It's great to hear from Phil at the Upper Gully CFA. Yeah, we've just got to keep on top of everything. And yeah, we've got green bins every week, so we could fill them. And you know what it's like, you go out there, you're just going to do a few little things, and then you come in 3 hours later with an enormous sense of well-being because the green bin's full. But yeah, we need to keep that up. Now I've had some texts in. Thank you very much for everybody who's texted in. Matt texted in to say he loved the Fred Smith song, as did Jean from Upway. Good morning, Jean, who, like me, bought Fred's CD, Dust of Uruscan, at, I think I bought mine, I may have bought mine at, well, it was either Burringer or it was the Victorian Folk Club, Victorian something or other, the one in Ringwood. We used to call it the Ringwood Folk Club, but it's Victoria Folk Music Club, I think. Oh, stop it, Tina. It doesn't matter. And Craig, who loved Talking Heads and is on a long drive and wanted to know if I had any blues. I'm not sure I do have any more. But yeah, we'll make up for that. I try and play a little bit of everything, but there are so many different types. So many genre out there that sometimes, yeah, just I'll have this because that's what's going to happen next. This is a track by a Queensland band called Little Quirks. And yes, Caught in June. What can I tell you about Little Quirks? Oh, they're Australian sisters, actually from New South Wales. Abby and Mia Toole played music with their cousin Jamie since they were just kids. And they kept going and going and going, and they're doing amazingly well. This is Little Quirks with Caught in June.

0: You're listening to You Never Can Tell with Christina the Astonishing on 3MDR. And that was another brand new track there from Dusk and Lights with State of Disarray. So brand new, and they hail from New South Wales. And I'm just looking at the time, and I do believe it's time to thank a few people. Oh, and I've heard from Glenn, who loved the Little Quirks track. And thank you, Glenn, for drawing this band to my attention, because Glenn's up in far north Queensland, I think you'd call Cairns and around there, and the Little Quirks are gigging there on Saturday night. I was hoping to get there because I'm in Port Douglas next week or at the end of this week, but like the logistics of trying to get anywhere with no public transport is a bit beyond me. But hopefully I will catch up with you, Glenn, during the week before I fly home. Now, let me thank some people. And first of all, I'd like to thank all the people that have texted in today to keep me company, which has been absolutely fantastic. First of all, Caitlin, Dolores, Gisela, Cam, Matt, Craig, Jean, and Glenn. So bless you all, and glad that there was something keeping you listening to the airwaves. And my best friends for life. My best friend for life subscribers, Pete from Kooyrup and Jean from Upway, business subscriber, SCAD Designs in Belgrave, community group subscribers, the Upper Ferntree Gully Fire Brigade, who were 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and Dave from Mount Dandenong, see you tomorrow, Sue from Selby, Stuart from Selby, Nirvana the Visionary, Dolores Ajembe from Mombolk, Brother Michael from Mombolk, KTEL Record Selector in Belgrave, Glenn from Bentley Park in Queensland, which I now know is very near Cairns, and Callum from Launching Place, miss you, darling. And obviously, if anyone else wants to subscribe, just go on to 3mdr.com and it will all be explained to you there. Now, looking at the time, I've got a few. I can certainly get a couple more tracks in. And this is Hilltop Hoods. We've Don't Happy, Be Worry. And when was this from? I asked myself. Last year. Here we go. This is almost a brand new release. Hilltop Hoods. Don't Happy, Be Worry.
1: Something's in the air I can't put my finger on. My first word worries seem a little funny.

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good morning and welcome to a 7-day weekend. Wax away for another week. Listening, of course, to Narm's own Underground Lovers. It's one of the greatest lines ever. And here is my... Here with my best friend's friends, who's friends with my other friend's friend. Underground Lovers. Just absolute favourite. My youngest started listening to Underground Lovers. I said, how do you know this? I just always listen to it. She's 14. Very exciting that Underground Lovers are still relevant beyond my obsession with them, I suppose. A big thanks to Christina the Astonishing for another great episode of You Never Can Tell. And unfortunately, Tina, you have put me on another rabbit hole of music. Dusk and Lights.

0: Crikey, how good was that? I've immediately jumped onto AMRAP. Can't download it onto my computer, there's not enough room. But I will be looking into that band, that group, after today's episode. Very exciting and great to hear new Clint Wilson. And PJ and Elliot also played that this morning. And very excited to hear the new Mascali fellas. So much great new music. And then you come and listen to Waxoid and I'm playing stuff from 20 years ago. That's okay, because I do play some new music. I just play music from here, there and everywhere. But at least the text line gets to have a break for the next couple of hours. I'd like to commence today's episode by acknowledging the Wurundjeri people of the Kulin Nation, whose lands 3MDR broadcast from, and pay respects to elders past, present and emerging. A fair old thwack of vinyl, pulled out a couple of records that haven't seen the light of day, at the very least since I started doing Waxoid, I don't know, 5.5 or so years ago. So some records that I have not played for a very long time. So long a time it is that I can't even think of the last time I pulled them out. Yes. Now, I did get a text in. Hope that wasn't a sympathy text, because I said that thing about the text line. I don't mind at all, because I know people listen and love it. But I'm guessing, because the text line has changed from middle name to last name with the digits, and I think that might be Cam. And Cam liking it when the young ones enjoy our musical tastes is a great feeling. It's just, I don't know, almost like having a new niece or nephew. That's not quite right, but it is exciting indeed. I do have a couple of records queued up. One is music from, they're both from the 70s. Here's me thinking I was being relevant and current. We did play Underground and Lovers, though. That one was within the last 8 years, I think. 6 or 8 years, 7, something like that. Enough rambling. I do it enough. I don't necessarily talk a lot on Waxoid, but when I do, it doesn't really hold any relevance. Let's start off. I'm going straight to Captain Beefheart and the Magic Band. This is from, it's in the 70s, early 70s. What is that, 1972? Thanks for clarifying. No, not sympathy. Just texting in because you're listening. Love it. Love it. Well, this is a band that I reckon you know, Cam. I reckon a lot of people know Captain Beefheart and the Magic Band and a bit of Penguin Cafe Orchestra that I've never played on this show. It's from their first album, which for years I was saying Penguin Cafe Orchestra, their self-titled, was their debut album from 1981, without realising that the other one in the collection from 5 years prior was their first one. Anyway, this is Waxoid with Matt on 3MDR, 97.1 FM. Starting off with a bit of Captain Beefheart from the Clear Spot album in 1972. Make sure I push the right record player. Yes, it's actually on the left, but it's the correct one.
1: Distant cousins, there's a limited supply, and we're down to the dozens. And this is why. Big-eyed beads from Venus. Oh my, oh my. Boys and girls, Earth people around the circle, mixtures of man alike.

your wallets plop out. And women, open your purses. 'Cause a man or a woman without a big eyed being from Venus is suffering with a waste desiccation.

started off with, yes, Captain Beefheart and the Magic Band and Don Van Vliet. I think that's how you pronounce it. That's how I pronounce it. Yes, I had forgotten that was what his name was, Cam. Thanks. When that popped, I go, oh, who's that? I know that name. And that's because that's who we were listening to. Big-Eyed Beans from Venus. And it's been so long, I always thought it was Bug-Eyed Beans from Venus, but no, he sings Big-Eyed, and it is written as Big-Eyed. So there you go, from that very brilliant album, Clear Spot, from 1972. And then from their debut album, 1976, Music from the Penguin Cafe. That was Penguin Cafe Orchestra, with the sound of someone you love who's going away, and it doesn't matter. And not in the slightest knowing why I put that inflection on it. You are listening to Waxoid on 3MDR 97.1 FM. And I'm going to play a bit of The Flaming Lips. And hope you're still listening, Cam, because what a coincidence. I know that is one of your... I mean, you're like me, you have many, many favourites, but Flaming Lips, one of your favourites. This is from an EP they released, I think it was... 2011, with Neon Indian. And they are an electronic outfit. I don't know anything about Neon Indian apart from this EP that they did with, Wayne, who's the singer, but The Flaming Lips. This is Alan's Theremin, and it has been a very, very long time, since I've heard this. I hope it's 50% chance of it being radio appropriate. Not because of the lyrics, just because of... It's The Flaming Lips. It's a little issue that occurs where the sound doesn't come out if you don't plug the right chords in. So, unbeknownst to you, dear listeners, I just plugged all the chords in, and now we're going to listen to it. 3MDR, Waxoid, and it's me.

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3: And before those announcements, we heard that was The Flaming Lips with Neon Indian from an EP they released in 2011. And I may be wrong, but I think, and you can tell I'm really confident about this, there was a stage, I thought it was around that time, when The Flaming Lips were releasing something once a month, just as a thing they did, where they just release once a month, and I think that may have been part of it, but I may be wrong. I think it's the only release I've got from 2011, so I may not be right in that, but yeah, they did do a very productive year or so where they released something once a month. I'm not sure it went for a year, but anyway. Alan's Theremin, really good, and yes, Cam's going to look into that, so I look forward to hearing some Neon Indian on the big note in the coming weeks, maybe. And you've done it to me as well, Cam, a band called Trees Speak. And I did do a quick search online in those announcements. Anything inspired by landscape, anything inspired by desert as well, immediately piques my interest. So very much looking forward to looking into that band, Trees Speak. And I'm assuming we may hear some Trees Speak on the big note on Wednesday morning in the coming weeks, perhaps too. This is Waxoid. You're on 3MDR, 97.1 FM. And for some reason, I've queued up a couple more from the 70s. I'm not sure why. Maybe because that's what I felt like grabbing this morning and putting into the crate. So I think that's what we're going to do. We're going to play, well, this one's from 1970. It's the debut album from Argent, which was, oh, what's his name? The guy from the Zombies. I think they disbanded around 67, maybe. Rob? Is it Rob? Or am I thinking of Rob Zombie? It is Rob Argent, isn't it? Rob Argent? No, I'm not sure. Anyway, this is from their debut self-titled album, Argent. And the track I chose is Dance in the Smoke. And the reason I chose this, yep, there is no reason. I looked at the record and that little area of grooves on the piece of vinyl there is what appealed. So here is Argent with Dance in the Smoke from their 1970 debut. I think they went to about 1975 from memory. And yes, stay tuned to the big note. Trees Speak will be there. Maybe I'll just get my fix of Trees Speak either tomorrow or the following week and then decide whether or not I'll empty my wallet. Let's be honest, I'm going to empty my wallet today. All right, this is Argent on Waxoid.

0: you ain't bombed in Birmingham, then you ain't one of us.
1: It's actually Chris Christopherson. I pressed the wrong button.
0: Really give a damn. London is 100 miles away from where we're at, and 1,000 years behind. Splitting from a sorry gig that left us feeling flat.

forgot about that little piano part at the back there. Started off with, accidentally, Kris Kristofferson from his Jesus Was a Capricorn album 1973 with Out of Mind, Out of Sight. And then that was Argent, played on a record that has most definitely seen cleaner days. It's pretty crackly. I did give it a good old spray and wipe before playing, but I do believe that we'll need a deep clean right in the grooves there. Dance in the Smoke from the self-titled 1970 album. And who needs Google when Cam's on the text line? Rod Argent, R-O-D, not Rob. I could have also read the back of the record, but thanks, Cam. And yes, Colin Blunston, he was the singer, I think. Is that right? From the Zombies. He has to have been the singer. I know Rod Argent sang as well, but yeah, he wasn't the lead singer, was he? You're listening to Waxoid with Matt from 3MDR, 97.1 FM. Going to play one that was released in 2020. You could almost call it current. Current because it still gets played, and this performer is still very much active. In fact, I saw them earlier this year. We'll play this one, and then we're going to play that one. So here's a record from, released in 2020, a triple record release, 3MDR.

And just finishing up there, had a couple. Killian Welch, taken from the Boots number 2, The Lost Songs, Volume 1, released in 2020. That was the very first track, Johnny Dear. I did mean to play track number 3, but the way the track listing on the actual record was, I read it incorrectly. So we heard Johnny Dear instead, and I have no complaints. And then we did finish from Spiritualized. I am a massive Spaceman 3 fan, so it makes so much sense that I am also a Spiritualized fan. That was from their Ladies and Gentlemen, We Are Floating in Space album from 1997. I only have that on CD, which no longer works, but that was one of the quite a few that I was switched on enough to put onto digital format before I completely destroyed the CDs. Still have the cover, but the CD's not very playable. The track we heard was I Think I'm in Love. You're listening to Waxoid on 3MDR 97.1 FM. We've just gone a little bit past midday, so we're going to hear some

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And I was madly trying to queue up another record. But it was a clear, it is a clear record. So trying to find which beginning and end of the song is on which side is a personal gripe of mine. Started off with Superjata Bandumali from 1982's album on Superform Volume 1 with the track Fongnana Kuma. Now, I was intending to play another track because I was following the listing on the record, and up on the 3MDR computer, it comes up with the song. I thought, that's a different song. That's track number one from side, from the other side. So I Shazammed it, and sure enough, the stickers are on the wrong side. Gotta love that. Actually do really love that. I think it's great. So the track we heard was Fongnana Kuma. I say with absolute pronunciation conviction. I do love both of those, the albums I've got of theirs. And then we did finish up there with Leah Senior, one that doesn't have any vocals. And she is my favourite songwriter, certainly Australian songwriter for sure. But that one had no vocals. That was called Downpour, and it's from her most recent album from 2023, The Music That I Make. And she does have a new album coming out very, very soon, unless I've already missed it, which would be a disaster. But Leah Senior definitely has new music on its way, which is very exciting. I don't think I'm going to be playing the track from the album that I was trying to queue up, because I still haven't found the beginning of the track. So instead, we are going to go to... Where are we going to go? I think we're going to go to Norway. Bit of electronic music from Norway. It's a bit of a upbeat one. I don't know if that's the correct term to use, but the beat is definitely up more than the previous couple, or the previous track anyway. This is Kim Hjortthøy from his My Last Day album. Waxoid on 3MDR 97.1 FM.

0: and maybe not quite as upbeat as I thought it was, but still a beautiful track. Kim Hjortøy out of Norway with the track Skuggen from his 2007 My Last Day album. It's nearly half past, and now is a fine, fine time to thank Waxoid subscribers. And also, I have an updated subscriber list, so my apologies because I was omitting some omitting some names that that weren't on my previous list, so my apologies. But and in a very weird order for some reason that I have created, not sure why, but I'm going to do this and then I'll sort it out again next week. Big thank you to listener subscribers. Lottie from Sylvan, Tully from Sylvan, Etta, Safi, Riley Blue from Fitzroy, The Menagerie from Fitzroy, one who I have omitted, so my apologies, and thank you. Daniel from Fernie Creek, Dusty Miller, The Sporadic Spiridium, which is a name that I had been neglecting. So a big thank you. I need to look that up. I reckon I've read that out before, though. Anyway, Dusty Miller, The Sporadic Spiridium from Gembrook. Francis Goes to Belgrave from... We can all guess where Francis Goes to Belgrave is from. Who else we've got? Michelle from Upway, one that I've not read out before. So a big thank you to Michelle from Upway. The Yelling Bow Beard Enthusiast Collective from Yelling Bow, and Waxoid's business subscriber, Sassafras Flower Design. Thank you very much to each and every one of you, and my apologies for missing the names in the previous weeks. Time for some station announcements, and then we'll be back with some more Waxoiding music, but I will not be playing from that clear record because I couldn't find the gaps. Not only is it clear, it's a live album and there are no actual spaces between the tracks. So that's one for just listening at home, I think. Here are the announcements and we'll be back for another half hour of Waxoid.
1: Two, three, four.
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7: 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Plays all sorts of stuff. He doesn't really know what's coming up. 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

Started off with Rhiannon Giddens with Francesco Tracy from the 2021 album They Are Calling Me Home, with the track Neil, N-I-W-E-L, Neil Goes to Town. And we have the school bell in the background there. Then finished up with Bonnie Light Horseman from their 2024, their most recent album. Well, it's a double album really, but this half the album is called See You Free, with Singing to the Mandolin. And it is such a beautiful track. I have played that one before on Waxoid. It is, yeah, the whole album is really beautiful, of course, but that is a beautiful track. We've got about 20 minutes left of Waxoid. I'm going to play, surprisingly, a rather long song. This is from an album called Sung Tongs, and it's by Animal Collective. And I thoroughly enjoy it. I hope you do too. 3MDR.

Started off with Animal Collective from, I think it's their fifth album, Sung Tongs, 2004, with the track Visiting Friends, which I absolutely love. Absolutely love that track. Then finished up with another track that I absolutely love. Tiny Ruins with the track Straw Into Gold from 2014's Brightly Painted One. That is it for another week of Waxoid. Thanks for listening. Thanks for the texts. Thanks. It's a nice little conversation. Missed you on Friday at the trivia night, Cam. Stay safe, stay sane, stay warm and dry if it's cold and wet. And I will see you all next week. Stay tuned for Art Matters with Sal.

0: Tomorrow is coming. 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
3: 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Should I exercise or should I paint? And I'm like, oh, paint. 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

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You are here on 3MDR 97.1 FM with me, Sal. I'll be here for the next hour. And a big thank you to Matt from Waxoid. I love the long songs getting us through our Tuesday into the afternoon. I would like to begin the show by acknowledging that we are broadcasting live from the stolen lands of the Wurundjeri and the Bunurong people of the Eastern Kulin Nation. I acknowledge their deep connection to country through art, through dance, and through storytelling. And I say a big hello and welcome to any First Nations people tuning in today. You are on Art Matters, and it is show number 50 today. Woohoo! It's bit more than a year of doing this show on a Tuesday afternoon. It's been really amazing to think about all the artists and creatives that I've spoken to since it all began last March. It is such an honour for me to be able to speak and with people and ask them, about their whys and their processes and their practices and their reasons for doing things. Find out all the goss, but also to be able to spread the word about what they're doing and their happenings and openings and workshops and stuff. So I hope to continue doing it for a lot longer, because I think it's an integral part of our beautiful Hills community and the 3MDR family as well. Today on the show, I will be having one of our familiar voices for Art Matters. Shirley Dugan from the Hutt Gallery will be on with us to talk about what's going on down there, because, you know, it's a new year. Well, we're well and truly into this year, but it's always good to have an update on what's happening down there at the moment. I also will have some dates for you to put in your diaries today. Some things to get out to and see, and maybe Shirley will too. So do stick around. I'm going to take us to a track now, and I'll be back after this. You are on Art Matters.

0: You are on Art Matters here on our Tuesday afternoon on 3MDR, and that was a really nice track called Free by Cat Power. I will welcome into the studio now Shirley Dugan. Welcome, Shirley. How are you?
1: I'm good, Sal. How are you? Yeah, good to see you.
0: Yeah, you too. It's been a little while.
1: It has.
0: We haven't had you in. Have we had you in this year? I don't even know.
1: I don't think you have, actually, which is a bit of slack on your part, I think.
0: Yeah, I reckon. Oh, well. Well, I was talking about you last week, but you might not have heard me because you were overseas.
1: I was, yeah.
0: Yeah.
1: Swanning around the UK.
0: Well, welcome back.
1: Spending all my money.
0: That'll happen.
1: Hell yeah.
0: Shirley, if you don't know Shirley, Shirley is a massive part of the Hutt Gallery. What is your official title, Shirley?
1: Why did you ask me that?
0: Okay, Shirley is a massive part of the Hutt.
1: It's just that, yeah, I'm the secretary, but the husband doesn't know. And he probably knows now. Oh, heck.
0: Whoops. We let that one slip on live radio.
1: Yeah, yeah.
0: Shirley does all sorts of things at the Hutt Gallery, apart, like teaching, exhibiting, generally just being around as a tour guide, selling things. So, you know, integral part of the Hutt Gallery. If you don't know where that is, it is down on Underwood Road in Ferntree Gully, just opposite the station down there. And they are open Thursday to Sunday, 11 till 4. And the website is thehuttgallery.com.au if you want to check them out. So I thought I'd get Shirley in today to have a bit of a chat about what's going on down there, because they always are running all sorts of things on all different days of the weeks, and having exhibitions, and they have members, and it's such a busy creative hub that it just needs to be talked about. So what have we got exhibiting at the moment? Let's start there.
1: Okay. What are we in? We're in May, aren't we?
0: We're in May. We're almost at the end of May.
1: Yeah, the theme, it's a members exhibition, and the theme is called Life Stages, which is quite broad, because it could be life stages of a people or animals or plants or a house even.
0: Yeah.
1: Now, I actually haven't seen the exhibition because I haven't been down
0: there. You've been away.
1: Yet. I've been
0: That's
1: trying
0: right.
1: to catch up on my sleep. It's not working. But, yeah, that's on. So, and what we do with members exhibitions is we have a popular vote.
0: Yep.
1: So we love you to bring your friends and your family and the artists to do that too. We don't mind if their family comes and votes for them.
0: Yeah, cool.
1: And their friends. My friends never vote for my work, but hey, it's all right. I'm over it. So there's a $200 first most popular and a $100 second most popular.
0: Oh, that's
1: so it's
0: awesome.
1: A good little incentive for our artists.
0: Yeah.
1: To keep creating, you know. Yeah.
0: Members, you have many members shows throughout the year, and it is definitely worth being a member.
1: Yeah. Would you like to hear what the rest of the...
0: Yeah.
1: Okay. So I'll just read out. No, it's coming off the top of my head. Really.
0: Just from memory.
1: Yeah. Well, I've just got a bit of a cheat sheet here. So we've got member exhibitions in June, September and November.
0: Yep.
1: This year. So in June, it's the theme is films, books and songs. In September, the theme is industrial, and in November, the theme is interiors. So they're all kind of fairly broad, you know.
0: Yeah.
1: With interiors, it could be an inner thing in your persona, or industrial could be really anything. Could be steampunk stuff, things like that. And again, the popular vote prizes apply to those. But in July and August, we have two exhibitions which are open to anybody to enter.
0: Yep.
1: In July, it's print and drawing.
0: Yep.
1: So with prints, it can be, and we're not talking about commercially printed material.
0: No.
1: We're talking about original prints that you've done, lino cuts, etchings, dry point, lithographs, anything like that.
0: Yep. Just in the print medium.
1: Yeah, yeah. And the drawing, we have this debate every year when we hang this flipping exhibition about, is that a drawing or is that a painting?
0: Oh, yeah.
1: Yeah, you know. And that, because it can be charcoal or pencil or coloured pencil or fine liners or pastel.
0: Okay.
1: So there's quite often a discussion about, is that pastel a painting or a drawing? And we have this sort of discussion. This is the hanging committee. And then we decide to leave it up to the judge.
0: Yep.
1: Because
0: fair enough.
1: Yeah. So there's two prizes connected with that. There's the John Frawley Print Prize, And the first prize of that is $400, and the second prize is $300.
0: Yeah, right.
1: And there's the Hiltrud Barfus Drawing Award, and that has the same $400 first, $300 second.
0: Wow.
1: Yeah. And then in August, the other open to anybody to enter exhibition is the Younger Art.
0: Oh, yeah?
1: Yeah. So that's for 11 to 18-year-olds. There's two categories. There's 11 to 14.
0: Yep.
1: And 15 to 18, and there's some prizes on that as well. And you can they can enter anything. And because they're young people, we're going to charge them the massive amount of $5 for up to three entries.
0: Wow.
1: Yeah, so, yeah.
0: Have you done an emerging sort of young artist one before?
1: We've done younger art for a few years now.
0: Okay.
1: And it was going to be probably discontinued, but... we've got a new member on our committee, Samantha, or she'll hate me saying that, Sam, and Sam's our vice president's daughter-in-law.
0: Yep.
1: And she's taking it on, so she sent out information to schools and also to everyone that entered last year.
0: Fantastic.
1: You know, so we've got a bit of a mailing list there, and it's really good, and it's supported by the local Bendigo Bank.
0: Great.
1: Yeah, so that's really good.
0: Oh, it's really nice to have a place for young people to exhibit,
1: yeah,
0: you know.
1: Yeah.
0: Good opportunity.
1: Yeah, I think so, yeah.
0: Yeah.
1: Yeah. And what was I going to tell you about that as well?
0: Does that have a theme? Or that's
1: no,
0: just...
1: that's anything. Any theme, any medium.
0: Okay.
1: Pretty much any size, I guess.
0: Ooh. Yep. You just open that wide.
1: Yeah. So we get a judge in. Yeah. And actually for that one, it is one of our members. All our other open exhibitions are not members.
0: Okay.
1: But because Rob doesn't know any of the kids that are entering, it's still quite anonymous, you know.
0: There'd be a bit of conflict of interest if you...
1: Yeah. Well, you know, I mean, I've judged things, not there, in other places, and I can recognise some of our members' work at other venues.
0: Yeah, right.
1: You know.
0: That's hard.
1: Yeah, it can be a bit difficult, but... Yeah, so that'll be good. And hopefully we'll get a lot of kids enter that, you know.
0: Yeah.
1: And it's 11 to 18, but ineligible for tertiary students.
0: Right.
1: Yeah. And also, I got to tell you, I did a thing yesterday.
0: Okay.
1: I did this thing. I'm so happy.
0: Yeah.
1: I got on our website and I have this battle with our website.
0: Okay.
1: And I worked out not only how to put the posters on there, but also to... get downloadable forms on there, entry forms.
0: Whoa.
1: So, folks, you can go to our website and the July print and drawing poster and entry form is there, and so is the one for younger art.
0: Wow.
1: And you can download it. I know, I'm so
0: impressed,
1: happy.
0: Shirley.
1: Mate, seriously, something must have clicked in my brain on the way back from on that plane, I think.
0: Technology
1: because usually
0: is
1: it takes
0: working.
1: Me hours.
0: Yeah.
1: And something just went, hang on a minute, what if I do that? So,
0: and it worked. Well, don't forget it. I hope you wrote it down. How to do that.
1: Oh, my gosh. I know. Oh, geez.
0: It makes a difference, though, for people when they're trying to find out about your stuff.
1: Yeah.
0: And if they can just find all the info and then click a link to do the form, it's all there, you know.
1: Yeah.
0: No obstructions to entering.
1: Yeah.
0: Well, that's good. So the people, I'll put the link up as well,
1: Thank you.
0: Of course, and I'll list it. I might steal your cheat sheet after and list off all the exhibitions coming up.
1: Yeah.
0: So the difference, I want you to explain the difference between a member and an open exhibition is obviously that you are a member of
1: the Ferntree Gully Art Society.
0: Yeah.
1: And anyone can become a member, anybody.
0: Yeah.
1: And it is, at the moment, it's $60 for the year.
0: Yep.
1: And I think the half year from July is going to be $40.
0: Okay.
1: But that gives you access to enter into every exhibition, unless, of course, you're over 18, in which case you can't enter younger art.
0: Yep.
1: So you and I are out of that one.
0: Oh, damn.
1: I know. So disappointing. and it gives you cheaper... We run lots of workshops there. And you'll pay $5 to come to a workshop if you're a member.
0: Mm.
1: And, you know, if you enter an open exhibition, which means that you don't have to be a member, you can enter and it's fine.
0: Mm.
1: But if you want to enter our member exhibitions, yeah, you have to be a member. And what you can do is you can come along to the open exhibition and And yeah, as a member, you'll pay less as well for that one, entry fee for your work, right?
0: Yeah.
1: But what we do is, if you turn up on the day and say, oh, I'd like to be a member, and you fill in a form and you pay the membership fee, we'll let you pay the reduced entry fee as well, straight away.
0: Yep.
1: You know.
0: Same day.
1: Yeah, same day. Yeah.
0: Just become a member.
1: Yeah, just become a member. It's great. And we have social things.
0: Yep.
1: We have a Christmas end of year thing, and we've got a solstice dinner thing coming up in June.
0: Lovely.
1: And we've got a little group of people that go to the 18-12.
0: Yeah.
1: Yeah. Although last time I think we had 15, which was pretty good.
0: Yeah.
1: Yeah.
0: So it's not a little group.
1: No, that was pretty good.
0: Decent group. Yeah. So it's a bit of a community thing going on there.
1: Yeah.
0: If you're looking for, you know, some connection in your local area in a creative way. A bit of social as well. I mean, exhibition openings are a great social event to be at.
1: Yeah. And I must actually mention that with exhibition openings, if you have entered work into an open exhibition, we do not message the winners. We expect you to be there for the opening. Because, you know, you put your work in, turn up.
0: Yeah. Has that been a problem, has it?
1: It has, actually. I think the last one, the four mediums one, man, I think there was only half of the winners there. Now, we're talking, actually, I don't even think there were that many. We're talking, there were 16 prizes.
0: Whoa.
1: Yeah, because it was four mediums, so it was oil, acrylic, pastel and watercolour.
0: Yep.
1: And in each of those sections, there was a first, a second, highly commended and a commended.
0: That's a lot.
1: So there's 8 monetary prizes and 8 certificates.
0: Yeah, right.
1: And I think we had... And that's 16 different people.
0: Yeah.
1: And I think we had 6, which is very disappointing.
0: Yeah.
1: I mean, there were lots of other people there as well.
0: Yeah.
1: You know, friends and family of people who are other artists. But, yeah, it's a bit...
0: It's always nice to present the actual artist on the night.
1: Yeah.
0: You know.
1: Yeah,
0: and as an award winner, you want to be there to collect it.
1: Yeah, yeah. And gloat.
0: And gloat. Do a victory lap.
1: Yeah.
0: And that sounds like a lot of work to organise all of those awards too.
1: Yeah, we're getting pretty good at it.
0: Yeah, I must admit.
1: Yeah. Marion's in charge of the certificates.
0: Yep.
1: And she has them printed ahead.
0: Yep.
1: We have to get a judge. And do you know, for that one, we actually... Do you know... Jenny Croom, have you heard of her? Okay, so have you watched the first, what was it called, Australian Portrait Artist of the Year?
0: Oh, no, I have not delved into that world
1: so
0: yet.
1: So she won.
0: Okay.
1: And she came and judged our exhibition.
0: Oh, wow.
1: Yeah, yeah. That's really pretty... nice lady.
0: Yeah,
1: really
0: right.
1: Nice, yeah. So that was really good. But sadly, she couldn't be at the opening because she had another engagement. But, so we have to organise judges. We usually get someone in to open. Well, we get someone in to open, you know, Daniela DiMartino or Jackson Taylor.
0: Some opening remarks.
1: At your exhibition.
0: Make it an official event. And,
1: And we have wine and cheese and dips and stuff like that. So,
0: bit fancy.
1: You
0: know.
1: Oh, hell yeah. It's very 60s.
0: As long as there's no, what is it, fondue or...
1: No. Oh, heck no. Oh, my goodness.
0: Oh, dear. A little blast from the past.
1: Yeah, for sure.
0: But it is such an awesome space too down there.
1: That's good.
0: You know, full of people. It'd be buzzing.
1: Yeah.
0: And
1: have you been since the floor got changed?
0: I think I have.
1: Yeah.
0: I think you very excitedly told me
1: that
0: it was different.
1: Yeah, it was great. So we had these awful tiles. It was horrible.
0: That's right.
1: Yeah, and we put a floating floor on top.
0: I feel like
1: really nice.
0: You do a lot down there, like as a collective. You really make things happen when you want change. You get it done.
1: Yeah.
0: Which is awesome for a small community gallery space.
1: Yeah.
0: You know, often things like that, you know, you can't get funding or there's no one to do the work or follow it up or, you know. So props to you all for
1: thank you
0: making it go.
1: Yeah.
0: I'm going to play some lovely announcements now and we'll have a little stop from talking at you.
1: Okay.
0: And we'll come back after that. You're on Art Matters with Sal and Shirley.
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0: couldn't resist a little bit of the go-betweens on Art Matters today. Streets of Your Town. Haven't heard that one for a while. If you've just joined us, we're in the studio here at 3MDR with Shirley Dugan, talking to us all about the Hutt Gallery and things that are going on and happening down there, which there is always a plenty.
1: Yeah.
0: We've run through some of the exhibitions that for the end of up to the end of the year, sort of.
1: Yeah.
0: But there are a lot of workshops and classes that go on pretty much every day of the week, except for Sundays.
1: Yeah.
0: So you've got print workshops, which I know you've got a press in there.
1: Mm.
0: You just got the one press?
1: We've actually got that big old press that you would have seen, and we've got a lino press.
0: Oh.
1: But the printmaking group would like to get another press. So there's been talk of that.
0: That's a good
1: plan. The last committee meeting, and I noted this morning that grant applications with Knox City Council have come out.
0: Cool.
1: To be applied for.
0: Very good.
1: So that might be happening even as we speak.
0: Great.
1: Hopefully.
0: I love that.
1: Yeah, yeah. Oh, they've been brilliant with us, actually. They've given us lots of things.
0: That's good.
1: For the art society.
0: So yeah. They should.
1: Yeah, yeah.
0: You do good. A good service.
1: Thank you.
0: So this one says this is a Monday morning print workshop.
1: Mm.
0: There are a couple of different print ones during the week. There's also the gel plate printing class.
1: Yeah.
0: So that's a Wednesday morning.
1: Yeah.
0: Is that one different? So the print workshop says BYO materials, or you can possibly purchase things. Mm. On a Monday morning, and then the one on the Wednesday just says it's the first 6 weeks of the school term. Does that one, do you have to bring materials to that one, do you know?
1: No, there's two things happening there. There's the gel print class in the morning.
0: Mm-hmm.
1: So Carolyn Joy teaches that. She's a really nice lady and she does a great job. And then she just started this year doing a follow-up workshop, which is where you bring your own materials. The class, you pay whatever it is she's charging. I don't know what it is. You'd have to contact her.
0: Yep.
1: And the workshop is $5 for members and $10 for non-members.
0: Yep.
1: And I've got to point out that you don't have to go every week to a workshop. It's whatever you like to do.
0: Okay.
1: You
0: know?
1: So but that, class, that's the difference.
0: It's more of a term-based sort of thing or a series of
1: that's
0: events.
1: That's right, and it's a teacher, whereas the workshops, there aren't any teachers as such. However, having said that, members will help if you ask them.
0: Yep. Depends who's hanging around.
1: Yeah, they're quite often, and they'll offer advice. They quite often offer advice to me, even if I don't ask them. But that's all right. I must admit, I've had some really good advice to do with art, I'm saying here, about my work, which has been very helpful, actually.
0: Okay. Yeah. Well, that's good.
1: Yeah, yeah.
0: Sometimes you don't know you need an opinion.
1: Yeah, sometimes you don't want to hear it, but, you know, that's all right. But no, it's quite often it's turned out to be correct advice.
0: Yeah, there
1: and
0: you
1: I've,
0: go.
1: And I've followed that advice.
0: Mm, yeah. Very interesting.
1: Yeah, yeah.
0: Got some talented people floating around you.
1: Yeah. Yeah,
0: but this is a printable, downloadable PDF that I've just grabbed off the Hutt website, which is great because it's like a little timetable of your workshops and classes.
1: Yeah.
0: With all of the details, including a little breakdown at the bottom about workshops that are open to members and non-members. But there's no formal tuition provided, but it's a friendly environment.
1: Yes.
0: And a few things about the fees. There is also a little bit about the formal classes that are run by tutors who generally operate over the school terms, and the fees are set by the tutor, so you contact them directly.
1: That's right.
0: Which is awesome. It's just nice to be able to read that and go, okay, cool. I know what I'm getting.
1: I know where I'm at. Yeah. Yeah.
0: So what else have we got? We've got... you've got a teen art class. What happens in that?
1: I teach them. We have a lot of fun.
0: Yeah.
1: And I love it. I love doing it.
0: Okay.
1: It's really good.
0: That's a Monday afternoon after school?
1: Yeah, and there's a Tuesday night one. The Monday one's got, I think it's got about 9 kids in it. I say that because I had 10, and I don't know if she's come back this term. I've got a feeling she's not, because I haven't been there yet.
0: Okay.
1: Because I've only just got off a plane. Yeah. So, and the Tuesday night one, I don't know if I'm going to put any more in that.
0: I'm not sure. What is your capacity, sort of?
1: Well, I could have 10, but I find that's a bit overwhelming. And yeah. The Tuesday evening kids are quite tight with each other.
0: Yeah.
1: Do you know what I mean?
0: It's a crew.
1: It's not that they'd be nasty to anyone. They're just very tight with each other.
0: Yeah.
1: You know, so, yeah.
0: Yeah. Yeah. Things ebb and flow with classes, I feel.
1: They do. And the after school one, Kate, do you know Kate Lowe? Oh, okay. She hangs out at Beringer, I think, sometimes. Oh,
0: yes, I do know. Yes. Emily's mum.
1: Emily's mum, that's right. Yeah. She teaches the after school classes, and she also teaches the school holiday classes now.
0: Yep.
1: Because I did that for 8 years or something.
0: Okay.
1: I stopped doing that at the end of last year.
0: So she does that in the school holidays?
1: Yeah, and she does the after school class every Thursday evening. And I know that she's after school, 4 o'clock I think it is, and I know she's keen to get a few more kids in that.
0: Oh, great.
1: And that's generally, I don't know what age she starts at. I mean, maybe 8 or 9 to 12, something like that.
0: Okay.
1: Yeah.
0: So not your teen, preteens.
1: Yeah.
0: After school class. That sounds great.
1: Yeah.
0: On a Thursday afternoon from 4 till 5:30.
1: That's right.
0: During the school terms. With Kate.
1: Yeah.
0: Awesome. And it's such a great workshop space. It's really, really,
1: it's really good.
0: Good for workshops.
1: Yeah. Yeah.
0: What else have we got? We've got Still Life Workshop, which I saw a little post about on, I think it was Facebook last week.
1: Oh, okay.
0: And it looked very enticing. I was like, oh, what's this?
1: Mm.
0: So Still Life during the school terms, weekly from 10 till 2.
1: That's right, yeah.
0: On a Tuesday.
1: Yeah.
0: And I don't know if you have to take your own object or whether there's something floating around.
1: No, they do, but we do have a cupboard that's got vases and
0: props
1: in it, yeah. Yep. Or you can take your own or you, mm-hmm. whatever. You know, it's quite fluid, as are many of our workshops. In fact, they're quite fluid.
0: Structured, but not you know, too tight.
1: Yeah.
0: It is art, after all.
1: Yeah, that's right. And we are an arts society, ARTS.
0: Yeah.
1: So, we cover everything.
0: Yeah, that's good. There's also some life drawing.
1: Oh, yeah. So there's two lots of life drawing. There's a Tuesday afternoon one from 3:15 till 5:15, which is probably a bit awkward for some people, but apparently that's what it's always been.
0: The time.
1: Yeah, and that's actually run by the Art Society.
0: Okay.
1: So that's $20 for members and $25 for non-members, because we do need to pay the model.
0: Yep.
1: And then on Wednesday evenings, I think it's from 7? 7 till 9:30, yeah. There's a group called the Yarra Rangers
0: Life Drawing Group.
1: Thank you.
0: And that's fortnightly, that one.
1: That's fortnightly, yeah. So... but I would ring them for the prices. I don't know how much they charge. They hire the studio from us.
0: Yeah. Mm. So set up by the group. Contact them directly for details. Yeah. I might find the number and pop that on the show page.
1: Oh, that'd be good. Yeah.
0: Yeah. About that one.
1: And again, with any of our workshops, you can just rock up whenever you really want to. There's no commitment to do it every week.
0: Yeah.
1: You know.
0: You don't have to sign up for the term.
1: No.
0: Yeah. Oh, because things happen, you know?
1: Yeah,
0: and,
1: they do.
0: You get sick and all that stuff.
1: Yeah.
0: And then you've got, we did mention briefly the gel plate printing.
1: Oh, yeah.
0: So that's on the Wednesday. Yeah. And then on the Thursday, you've got mixed media workshop.
1: Is that that's the one during the day, yeah?
0: 10 till 2.
1: Yeah, yeah. So Rod runs that. So
0: what happens in that one?
1: Oh, they're just doing all sorts of things. I noticed he's doing a bit of acrylic painting. He's doing a bit of oil painting. He's doing a bit of watercolour.
0: Okay.
1: There's a couple other people go. It's building slowly.
0: Yeah.
1: You know, it's a slow burn, that one, I think.
0: That's all right.
1: Yeah.
0: Sounds pretty open.
1: Yeah, it's very open. It's very casual, you know.
0: That's good. A bit more of the social... side of things as well. I feel like, you know, something that sort of comes up every year when the Open Studios happens in the hills, it's very apparent that, you know, we have all these amazing artists hidden away in their little studios tucked away in the hills, in their home spaces, you know, because sometimes that's all you've got.
1: Yeah.
0: And it's amazing as well. But sometimes it's nice to be in a shared space and connect while you're making Or get that random opinion.
1: Yeah. Yeah.
0: That's not warranted.
1: I think it's good. I think it's good.
0: Yeah.
1: It's, you know, there's more to doing art than just doing art.
0: Mm.
1: I think it's quite good for your health, I think, you know.
0: As is connection.
1: Yeah, yeah.
0: So that's Thursday morning, then there's the children's after-school class, and then there is an artist's workshop from 7 till 9 p.m. What's that one?
1: Yeah, so they that's a real mixed group of people. They do some really good stuff too. They will set up still lifes, or they won't.
0: Okay.
1: They'll get people in to do their portrait. They'd love you to go in there and sit for themselves.
0: Okay.
1: They would. They'd love it.
0: Great.
1: They're always looking for someone to sit for, yeah. And then you also get sometimes you get people in there who are working from a photo.
0: Okay.
1: They're doing their own thing, sort of thing.
0: Yep.
1: And it's any medium. There's usually around 7 or 8 people in there every Thursday, yeah. And it's a real mixed bag of age, you know, like I reckon the youngest would be 35-ish.
0: Yep.
1: And the oldest would be, I better not say who it is, in case he's listening. I guess he must
0: young
1: be
0: at heart.
1: Late. Yeah, he's young at heart. Thank you for the save.
0: And that sounds good because that's also nice and casual, but
1: yeah,
0: potentially social, but also there's a reason to be there to do something.
1: Yeah, and they are very good at helping with advice and stuff like that. They're very good, yeah.
0: Get some casual tuition.
1: Casual, yeah. Yeah, that's right, yeah.
0: The Friday is an open Friday workshop. What's that one about?
1: Well, so Heather, our president, runs that one. So we all rock up and do various things. Like Marg will be doing watercolours, and Claire will come in and do some very freeform embroidery.
0: Oh.
1: And sometimes Heather's sitting there making miniature dollhouse kits.
0: Wow.
1: Yeah.
0: So sort of anything goes.
1: Yeah. It's really good.
0: Yeah.
1: I really enjoy that one.
0: Yeah. You've got the space for it.
1: Yeah, and we own that space, so it's good. Yeah, the Art Society own the building and the property, so it's really good.
0: That is very cool. That's a massive...
1: Your bonus.
0: Again, but you've all put in hard work to make that happen over the years.
1: Yeah.
0: And then do it up and make it fancy.
1: Yeah. Provide a few... Much needed things like nice new floors.
0: Nice. Everybody new walls. Needs to go down there and check out Shirley's new floors because they're
1: awesome.
0: They're very nice, modern, clean.
1: It's lovely.
0: They really tie the room together.
1: Yeah.
0: You do also have on Saturday, which I believe is run by yourself,
1: yeah,
0: a polymer clay workshop. Modelling clay.
1: Yeah, that's once a month.
0: So okay, that's, the third Saturday.
1: Yeah. And again, it's a workshop. It's not a class. I think there's about somewhere between probably 7 and 9 of us that rock up to that.
0: Okay.
1: You know. So Jackie sits and makes what I call hubbly bubbly stuff.
0: Okay.
1: So she makes fairies and wands and dragon eyes and stuff like that. And Yvonne makes jewellery, and her daughter. Julianne, she usually sits and does cross stitch.
0: Okay. Yeah. So again, not super strict.
1: Nah.
0: But you
1: Doesn't
0: do have some polymer clay skills.
1: Do. We do.
0: So if people want to work in that medium, that's a good a good moment to be down at the hut.
1: Yeah.
0: Third Saturday of the month between 11 and 4.
1: That's right.
0: And then the last thing is just the school holiday classes. So I'm assuming that they sort of run during the school holidays?
1: Yeah, they generally run on just the two Wednesdays. So there's a morning class and an afternoon class. Yeah, so some people would book into the whole 4 sessions, and some would do one or, you know, whatever.
0: Okay.
1: And I think when I started off with it, I think we said we'd take 8 kids.
0: Yeah.
1: And then it went to 10, and then it went to 12, and sometimes I had 14 kids in there.
0: Okay.
1: Because, you know... You just think, oh, yeah, they'll be all right.
0: As long as there's some supervision.
1: Yeah. And usually if they were kids who were like 12, well, they don't need as much attention as the younger kids.
0: Especially if they're busy doing things.
1: Yeah.
0: That sounds good.
1: And that was a good little earner for – that's a good earner for the arts. So all the money – we were all volunteered to do that, you know.
0: Yeah.
1: It was good. I really enjoyed that.
0: Yeah, well, it's things like that that make it possible for you to get the upgrades and do the things. And
1: do stuff, yeah.
0: Fix the place.
1: Yeah.
0: Get more stock in the shop.
1: Yeah. We've got a lot of things in the foyer at the moment. The foyer's our sort of shop. Yeah, we've got all sorts of... We've got some beanies and scarves and little hand-woven wall hangings.
0: Okay.
1: Some ceramics in there.
0: Nice.
1: Yeah. Real variety of stuff. Yeah.
0: It's very nice to get a handmade gift like that if you're looking.
1: Yeah. And they tend to be a wee bit cheaper, I think, than in a proper shop.
0: It's a proper shop. It's a gallery shop. It's even more fancy than a proper shop.
1: Yeah.
0: And, you know, locally made. I couldn't help myself and bought a wall weaving.
1: Yeah, you did.
0: By somebody called Sally, actually.
1: Yeah, that's right. Sally Ann. Yeah.
0: Which is I love and I get lots of comments on. And it's a beautiful handmade piece, you know, that nobody else has.
1: That's right.
0: And I love that about...
1: Yeah. And we've got some... awesome cards in there too.
0: Okay.
1: Yeah, really fabulous cards at $5. I don't know if you can still buy cards anyway for $5, but most of them are $5.
0: I think
1: one or two are this that charge a wee bit more because they're bigger cards.
0: Yeah.
1: But they're all reprints, mostly reprints of their original work.
0: Which is cool. You know, I like
1: really
0: that.
1: Really nice.
0: If you can't afford to buy the artwork,
1: it's just nice run to in and grab a card. Yeah. There's a lady who does that. She runs in, she buys a couple of cards, and off she goes.
0: And we're upselling. We're upselling here. I must ask you too, while you were swanning around in the UK, did you go and see any amazing exhibitions or art?
1: Oh, yeah.
0: Yeah, what have you got? What did you see?
1: We went to this gallery in North Wales. It was fantastic, called Oriel Mon.
0: Okay.
1: Oriel Mon, yeah. And it was beautiful. I'll show you the pictures after. I've got them on my phone. And there were three artists in there. There was someone called Julie Roberts who did felted pictures.
0: Okay.
1: Just little wee ones. There was a guy called, I can't remember his name, but the other guy was a Keith Bowden, Bowden. Now, I looked him up online and he has no internet presence pretty much, but his work was unbelievable.
0: Yep.
1: It was, there were landscapes of North Wales, the mountains and the streams, but they'd just be like close-ups of like a broken down fence with a stream coming through, but it was,
0: just the skill.
1: The skill. Yeah. You got up close and all you saw was wacky shapes. But you moved back and it turned into water.
0: Awesome.
1: Yeah, it was just so good.
0: It sounds pretty inspiring for you.
1: Yeah, that was so good. Such a beautiful space too. And we went into another one. I'm trying to think where that was. I think that one was up in on the Anglesey sort of peninsula, north west Wales. And there was another one we went into. What did they have in there? I can't remember where that was. That's terrible. Getting too old.
0: You're still jet lagged.
1: Interesting. I am actually. I can't. Oh, jeez. Yeah. That's right. So
0: but
1: it was good.
0: But I love that you've gone off and it's really nice as an artist yourself, you know, to get out and be able to go and see art and not be always just making it, you know, to get inspired. And
1: We did go to a few others. It was a little art gallery in Aberdovey in Wales.
0: Yep.
1: Where they call it Aberdiffy.
0: Okay.
1: So cute. It's so cute. That was really nice. She had some nice work in there. And that was actually a communal art shop.
0: Okay.
1: You know, so it was all local artists.
0: Hmm.
1: Yeah, and they all took turns, I think, in manning the space, as it were.
0: Sounds familiar.
1: Yeah, it does, doesn't it?
0: It's nice. It's nice, though, to see, the people doing the same thing because it's an idea that works.
1: It's great, really good. I was really impressed, generally, with what I saw.
0: Oh, that's good. Yeah. Well, because you're going to have a show later on this year, but you've got a little show happening in Lilydale.
1: Yeah,
0: in July.
1: Yeah.
0: With some of your works.
1: Yeah, at the
0: that you haven't sold.
1: That I haven't sold. Yeah. Well, yeah. You see, because I've got this exhibition at the end of the year. At the end of the year in November, will run till at least the 20th of December. The theme of the exhibition is interiors, but I'm actually doing a display of my dollhouse miniature shops. So that'll be one to bring your kids and grandkids to, because we're going to open some evenings as well for it.
0: Yep, down
1: and
0: at the hub.
1: It'll be lit up,
0: Oh, wow.
1: So I'm really concentrating on that at the moment.
0: Yep.
1: You know, so, yeah.
0: Yep. But we were talking before we got on air about how you're going to have these works in this brewery in Lurie Vale.
1: Oh, yes, that's right.
0: And just how it's interesting to put your work in different unusual spaces.
1: Places, yeah.
0: That's not necessarily a gallery.
1: Yeah.
0: But
1: yeah.
0: There's an audience there.
1: Yeah. Well, I've got work in Harndorf Cafe in Upper Ferntree Garden.
0: Okay.
1: In the back room.
0: Cool.
1: And I've got work in the Healesville Hotch Potch.
0: Yeah.
1: On the main street there.
0: Nice.
1: Yeah. And then I'll have a month in this
0: Hop Hen. We looked it up.
1: Yes, we did.
0: Hop Hen Brewery in Lilydale.
1: In the back. Back of Lilydale, around Beresford Road, I think, yep. area. Yep. Cave Hill Road, maybe, as well.
0: Yep.
1: Somewhere near that intersection.
0: With a few festivals.
1: Yeah. Breweries.
0: Warehouses. I don't know why I said festivals.
1: You got there.
0: Words. there's a few breweries and businesses out the back there that do... Yeah. They make things, but they also allow the public on site for, you know, extra money making, I guess.
1: Yeah.
0: Go and taste the beer and look at some art.
1: Yeah, yeah.
0: Why not?
1: Well, it looked like a pretty, you know, pretty good place.
0: Mm.
1: It looked like it would attract a lot of young people.
0: You know,
1: younger than me anyway. I don't go out after 7.
0: Nothing wrong with that. You're at home busy making art. It's fine. Winding towards the end of the show.
1: Can I mention one more thing?
0: Absolutely.
1: So Sam, who I mentioned, she's running paint, sip and dip nights at the hut.
0: Ah, that's right.
1: Yeah. So she's basically running 4 that anyone can come to. They're seasonal, so spring, summer, autumn, winter, and she's got themes to suit.
0: Very nice.
1: And she's also, they did do a private one recently for someone's birthday, I think
0: cool.
1: it was. So we're open to that as well.
0: That's a good idea.
1: And I can even give you the cost. If there's between between 10 and 15 people, it's $35 a head. And it includes everything.
0: Wow.
1: It includes all the materials. I believe you bring your own drink and food. But it includes all the materials, canvas and everything, and the tuition. And if there's between 5 and 9 people, it's $45. So it's worth getting
0: a group.
1: 10 or 11.
0: Yeah.
1: Yeah.
0: That's good.
1: Yeah.
0: That's a great idea for
1: it's good fun.
0: A bit of a different birthday happening.
1: Yeah, yeah, yeah.
0: But also, if it's not your birthday and you just want to go along to one.
1: Yeah.
0: I like the seasonal thing too.
1: Yeah, I think that's a really good
0: idea.
1: It's
0: nice to have a bit of a theme to spark your, you know, imagination before you're even there.
1: Yeah. So I think they just did one third week in April, I think they did one, and they did something to do with autumn leaves.
0: Yeah.
1: You know, which was appropriate.
0: Yeah.
1: So, yeah.
0: Autumn is the best season
1: in
0: my eyes.
1: I love autumn. I love it. I missed it this year, really, not being here.
0: Well, you've travelled, so it's all right. There are plenty of things on around at the moment. I think the one I wanted to mention off the top of my head was down at Bunjil Place, which I'm yet to get to, but they've got an exhibition called the Offbeat Sari, which... You need to go on the website and have a look if you haven't. But it's on until August, so you've got some time. It's a major exhibition celebrating the contemporary sari, and it is a whole collection of the finest saris from our time, from designers, wearers, and craftspeople.
1: Wow.
0: So it's free down there at the gallery in Bunjil Place in Narrewarren. So jump on their website and check out the images because they're just, I'm going to try and get down there this weekend and have a look myself. What was the other one I wanted to mention? At the Town Hall Gallery, a little bit further away in Hawthorne, there is an exhibition called Wall of Magic Creatures by Kate Bainon, which is soft, sculptural, fantastical figures.
1: Mm.
0: So that's on until the 25th of July down at the Hawthorne Town Hall Gallery, which is a great space, a great old space as well. If you haven't been down there, they have quite a few good exhibitions throughout the year.
1: Mm.
0: Plenty of things around to get to see and do when you're not jet-lagged. the other one is at Burringer Gallery. We have got Pieces of Paper exhibition, which is a theme of paper, and all the different ways, you know, of making art with paper, if that is a medium that maybe you haven't tried or maybe you'd like to try, there are some very impressive works that you just think, how is that paper?
1: Is that one person's work?
0: No, it's a group show. Group.
1: Okay.
0: It's on until the 21st of June, so you've got a little bit of time to get down to that one. And upstairs in the Lyre Gallery, there is an abstract exhibition called Genesis Identity by Natalie Widgeratne. That's a solo show. While you're there, Sherbrooke Gallery also is running their McCubbin Robert Streeton Awards exhibition, which is open now and runs through till the 20th of June. So get along to that one. I think they do that every year, that awards. They do. Yeah, yeah, they it's do. A good one.
1: Yeah.
0: When the sign goes out, oh, the awards are back on. I love it. Yeah. As you're driving, they've got very good street frontage, that gallery.
1: Yeah.
0: Many, many cars go past there. But we might wrap it up now because it's nearly 2 o'clock and Thinking Up with Rari will be coming after this. Thanks heaps for coming in today, Shirley.
1: Oh, look, thanks for the opportunity.
0: I know
1: you're... Again, really appreciate it.
0: You're still a bit tired, but that's all right. You'll have to go and rest up now. And we will finish up the show today and I'll be back next week here on Art Matters. Thanks for tuning in.
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everyone. This is Reri, and I'll be presenting Thinking Up, and I'll be with you till 3 o'clock. And you've tuned in 97.1 FM, 3MDR. And I'm going to be playing some really beautiful songs, motivational songs. And I'm also going to play a lot of instrumental music and give you a lot of time for self-reflection. If something stands out in those lyrics, then you get some time to take it deeper and allow it to unfold it and explore the meanings and what's it in there for you. The personalized version of the sometimes generic message. So yes, that's the plan for today, and I am gonna start with this first one, that is Step Into Your Power. That's the song I'm gonna be playing.

FM 3MDR. You're with Reri, and yes, I am presenting Thinking Up and playing some beautiful songs. And wow, what a powerful messages. Don't you just love that spirit? Yes. All right, I'm going to play the next few. Yeah, it's 11 minutes. Oh, no, not 11. 21 minutes. Okay, yeah. All right, I'm going to play this one. Rising from within.

You know what the ocean taught me? It doesn't try to be calm. It doesn't apologize for the storm. It just keeps going. And so will you. Go get your vitamin C, girl.

FM3MDR, you've been with Reri and I've been presenting Thinking Up, and yes, that was vitamin C. Yeah, interesting. I don't know how many of you really love the beach, the sea. I'm more of a mountain person. I love to go for long drives, mountains, Dandenong ranges, and yes, but beautiful. All right, so I'm going to play this one last song, and after that I'm going to close off the show with chant. It's an instrumental of a Sanskrit chant, mantra. And I'm going to play that. And here it comes.

Just received a message. Very fab program today. Love vitamin C, my motto. This is Trisha. Thanks, Trisha. Thank you. Yes, vitamin C. Yes, so I'm going to close off with this Sanskrit. It's an instrumental I'm going to be playing.

0: May. 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Sunday the 3rd, Lillian King with Sally Ford and the Idiomatics. 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Saturday the 23rd, The Smith Street Band. 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And Sunday the 31st, Simply for Eva, the Eva Cassidy Tribute Show. 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
3: 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We're only sorry that the two young boys didn't have a dance as well.

0: Thanks. That's a new song. Thank
1: Soul
0: you.
1: Distant Sun.
0: That was beautiful, beautiful, gracious acceptance of some new air on the hit charts, Neil.
1: Thank you, Paul. Very nice. This gentleman here was, in fact, nude a matter of 2 hours ago in this very theatre. And I think if we raised a little bit of money between us, had a bit of a whip round.

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1: You're tuned into That Way Radio 95.7 FM, the sounds that are too sweet. This is your host, BJ Double T, and yes, the first T is silent. 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

0: Join Dr. Watson, that's me, on Bring Down the Birds. 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
1: Yes, we might have just hijacked the studio a little bit early today, as there's only Larry playing. Hopefully Yaz will pop up very soon, but in the meantime, I'll tell you what, let's just start with this. Where are you? Oh, I'll tell you what, even that'll do. Tis Music Garden, tis 97.1. Very cruisy track.

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2: A one, a two. You know what to do. Ooh.

0: who was that on keys? There's a question for myself. Fruitland Jackson, off the album Blues 2.0, Laura Marie. Should I go back to welcome everyone, Music Garden, all that sort of stuff?
1: No, you could try, Junior Bid, but I think the moment's passed.
0: It has. Anyway, tis a little bit after five, and you have got the Goonie Bird and Biffy in the studio for the next 2 hours-ish, an hour and 55 or more minutes. Before Corny comes and takes over. Started off with Doug McLeod off his album Where I Been with the Leaven Road. Hope you're all doing well out there. We got one birthday person, Biff. Can I pass you this?
1: Just the one?
0: Yeah, it's only the one today. Well, one that caught my interest anyway. But as I find the track, because it's down there, there it is. Over there. Mamie Smith, been the birthday girl today, I think today, yeah.
1: Indeed, the 26th of May, 1891.
0: 1891. Queen of the Blues, we say. Well, as opposed to the Empress of the Blues being
1: potentially,
0: Bessie Smith.
1: Potentially the first blues
0: vocalist artist, or vocal recordings.
1: In 1920.
0: Yes, about then anyway. Might have been a little earlier, but certainly released in about 1920. Had a very interesting upbringing. Not going to mention much, but 10 years old playing it. What's that
1: for? Well, in this,
0: what's the four Mitchells bit?
1: In the scrawling you give me here, can you give mentioned at 10, she was found working with the four dancing Mitchells.
0: Mitchells, that's the one, yeah.
1: As a white act.
0: Yeah.
1: So was she wearing white face for that?
0: I'm guessing. And she wasn't that dark in skin, really. I mean, darkish as she grew, but not really. So, very much common back in the 1920s.
1: Or maybe they were called the Mitchells because the minstrels were white and wore blackface.
0: Very little information, Biff. I did try. I did actually have a bit of a crack this morning to see if we could find anything out about the four Mitchells. But no fruition. Need books, I think, for that one. Anyway, interesting character.
1: And happy birthday to her.
0: That's right. With the track, Lovin' Sam from Alabama. Oh, 4971 0 2000.

0: Sean Riley and the water out all night. One of the guinea beards finds in a bar in Jembrook of all places. Come from, all the way from America to do three gigs apparently. And one of them was in Jembrook.
1: Yeah, it's quite amazing. Off the album Stone Cold Hands. That's not a bad coffee scroll. Pardon me. Not bad at all. Not before that beef.
0: The main thing is you're not eating in the studio, guinea beard.
1: Well, that's right.
0: Salty Dog, guinea beard before that.
1: Oh, yes. Off the Lonesome Dog album, yes.
0: Indeed. The compilation album, mm-hmm. Candyman. Like the, I'm not sure it's a jaw harp or a mouth bow.
1: A mouth bow?
0: Seen that? I'm not quite sure how that works.
1: You absolutely got me stumped now. Yeah.
0: Before Salty Dog, one from a Music Garden favourite guinea beard, Veronica Schberger.
1: Oh, yes.
0: With
1: Beppy.
0: Maybe Beppy and certainly yes. Max Devonati. Yeah,
1: Beppy's Cimararo and yes.
0: Beppy's the third wheel in that trio.
1: He certainly is.
0: They do all sorts of things, guinea beard, and put all sorts of different people in the foreground at times. But that particular one, Veronica steals the sight of the show. Sweet Papa, Mama's Getting Mad.
1: Yes.
0: And right at the get-go, our birthday girl, born on the 26th of May, 1891, Mamie Smith.
1: A.K.A. Mamie Robinson.
0: Theatre performer, married William Smith, who was had a bit of an in with the blues scene.
1: In Harlem. Yes, he was certainly a singer himself. And didn't look up too much about him, to be honest. But yes, it was one of those things going about the same time that she moved to Harlem. She married him, and it kind of like, I don't
0: know. Well, it took her on to being able to record, and she was potentially first blues vocalist to record in 1920. Well, maybe first female blues vocalist?
1: African American.
0: African American.
1: Yeah, no, you got to. Yes. African-American vocalist. Anyway, Tis Music Garden. Have we got 762s? We'll work that out in a minute. A bit of Zydeco and harp, yes. There's plenty of harp coming, don't you worry. As most people who regularly listen to the show, we start off a little bit slowish, getting the old stuff not out of the way, but you go, and it ramps up slowly sometimes. Now I can't remember what I chose.
0: Evening, Craig.
1: It is Craig.

0: Not a bad little ditty from West Australian act, South 76. Off, what was it called? The Devil's Got It Made. Got Me Made, sorry. I think that's why I chose it, Biff.
1: Before that, Eric Vine from the Grinny Beard. We heard from Mans Lipscomb.
0: Oh, yes. From the Texas Songster live album.
1: Blues in G.
0: Yes, lovely little track.
1: Playing at home.
0: Yes, and oh my goodness, can't see the text line, but nice to hear from the Reverend. And yes, there is one word to be possibly missed with the Mamie Smith. First acknowledged.
1: Acknowledged or alleged.
0: But again, yeah, one of those.
1: Normally it's alleged with the Reverend, isn't it? But,
0: yes, anyway.
1: Well, Grinny Beard, as we suck on our quarter time oranges,
0: we will.
1: Let's have a few messages from station sponsors.
0: Yes, if I could have one.
1: And then, gospel.
2: 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That number again, 04971 02000. 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
7: Very popular. The sportos, motorheads, geeks, sluts, bloods, wastoids, dweebies, dickheads. They all adore him. They think he's a righteous dude.

On Sunday mornings, you can catch the Reverend Stu bringing you the finest gospel music, both old and new, blues and soul, the wonderful words of wisdom every Sunday morning.

0: down by the riverside.
1: Yep.
2: Oh, I'm glad you said that, didn't you, did?
1: I wouldn't have known. No. Yes, that's right. A Silent Street. Spankers.
2: Oh, God's favourite band.
1: Yes, 2009 album, Down by the Riverside, of course. And yes, some pretty lovely little clarinet, amongst other things, in that, Stew.
2: What about the I'll Fly Away before that, didn't you, did?
1: It wasn't bad either, was it?
2: I got the whistle out for that one.
1: Oh, you did. I wouldn't do it to him. But I want him put into air. You know, it's a double whistle. It's beautiful.
2: Warner Williams.
1: Warner Williams was Jay Samaria off the album Christian Jubilee. And I'll just put down about a Matt from Waxide, who put me onto that many, many years ago.
2: The Southern Hummingbirds.
1: Oh, yes, with. Who were you?
2: Richard Brown.
1: Yes, Richard Brown.
2: Not Richard Rabbit Brown, I wouldn't think.
1: I wouldn't have thought, but again, didn't look it up. But you're talking, no, I would. But yes, it is a off the Pew Burner 755 guitar-driven gospel. Thank you very much, Reverend, for just the odd Pew Burner or two.
2: Joy in Beulah Land.
1: Yes. Lovely little track.
2: And at the start there, Robert Anderson with the Caravans, Greeny Beard.
1: Yes. How could it be off the Working the Road, the golden age of Chicago gospel?
2: Nice to see the text line mooching along.
1: Starting to light up. Always nice to hear Craig listen to gospel.
2: So far, Greeny Beard, no Australian gospel.
1: It's coming.
2: What can you do for us?
1: I can. Not yet, though. It's coming.
2: I'm a man of great patience.
1: You are. But let's start with a bit of Reverend Robert Ballinger with...
2: You'll never guess.
1: Artie Payne. And Willie Dixon.

of the sea to the land. From this moment to the end, I want you to fish for men.

0: Do I wish I was in that room in that concert when that was happening? Yes, I do.
1: Just trying to find Guinea Beard. I'm sure I've got Muttley's laugh on this computer.
0: Oh, so do I. Yes, no, we do have it. Muttley was heard
1: in the background.
0: Yeah, Muttley was heard a few times in that little song, or at least a button of Muttley.
1: That was a dancer and the kitchen job, if ever I heard one. Guinea Beard.
0: That's right, Liz McComb off the Spirit of New Orleans. We Are More. And yes, Rev, that is Cranker Piano. I 100% agree. And nice to hear from Gisella. Ooh, Nina track. Who's that? Oh, 106. There you go. Before that, Biff.
1: Nice to hear from Vicar and Linda, Guinea Beard.
0: Oh, yes. Off an album we haven't played for a while. The album Tell the Angels, Who Rolled the Stone Away, being a quite, well, it's an old track.
1: Before that, Guinea Beard, Sammy Lewis in the guise of singing Sammy Lewis.
0: Singing Sammy Lewis. I'm Heaven Bound. Yes, back to the Work in the Road, the Golden Age of Chicago Gospel. Before that, Drop Your Net. I think we mentioned Reverend Robin Bellinger. Yes. A very tame Reverend Robin Bellinger, actually. With, of course, Eddie Payne and Willie Dixon and probably a few others. Tears of Music Garden. Keep those texts coming through.
1: Wonderful.
0: We good time to play some ads. Sorry.
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0: Well, certainly not. Not while we've got dead air. So I thought there was a third ad. I think I pressed the wrong button there. Where to now? Where to now, I ask myself. I'll tell you what, I found one. Let's start with this. This is Music Garden, number 7.1.

0: I think that last drum beat meant we were on.
1: Kind of snuck up on us.
0: I did.
1: We weren't listening to it properly.
0: No, I did listen to it this morning.
1: Mitch Woods with his Rocket 88.
0: Rockin' 88s, yes. Ding, ding, ding, ding, ding. Off the album Shaking the Shack. Long, lean and lanky.
1: Before that, we were way down south. Where else? With Tony J. Watt.
0: Yes. Tony J. that actually feels like he's got a foot going in front of the other, as opposed to falling over backwards. Not a bad track, though. Way Down South, off the album, probably, in my opinion, one of his better albums, The Path of a Decent Groove. The thing just cruises along very, very nicely.
1: Before that, Jimmy Beavis.
0: Yes. Thinking. We'd like some help on this one, but I'm always positive that's an era thing from a lot of years ago.
1: Well, I was surprised to learn that Jimmy's got two eyes in his name.
0: As in one and then another one.
1: Mm.
0: Yes.
1: No jobs. Oh, no job, no prospects.
0: Yes.
1: So hopefully things have improved a bit for Jimmy. And at the get-go there, Grinny Beard, one from Josh Howell and Peter Devine. Miller Down Easy.
0: Miller Down Easy, yes. Mm. Lovely track. And ZZ Top got mentioned in amongst that track, and I'm going, well, don't know that version. Could well be one.
1: But we're always keen to learn.
0: That's the one. More than happy to learn. Oh, keep changing my mind. I'm starting with this one. It's not quite Australian. Although they do come here.
1: Not
0: reasonably
1: quite
0: often.
1: Australian.
0: Well, yeah. It's
1: New Zealand?
0: New Zealand.
1: Yeah. <That'll do. laughs>
0: It's close enough. And they did come to the Emerald Studios.
1: Yes.
0: And there's a bit on this track, there's a little bit of a drumming solo, and I do believe, if I'm not mistaken.
1: Maybe Caitlin knows them.
0: You never know. I'm not sure which part of New Zealand they're from.
1: I wonder if she's still up.
0: You never know. I know she's listening to PG Boy this morning and having a chat.
1: Well, I think there's a bit of a time difference going there, Grinny Beard, so...
0: And such a short little ditch. Mm. Anyway, hope you're doing well, Caitlin. You'll get mentioned again. And Carol... Yes, the passing of Neil Danaher, you know, for anyone who likes football and...
1: Or doesn't want MND.
0: Well, that's right, you know. But, you know, well, I just look at Neil as the four brothers of, you know, I grew up loving Essendon.
1: No, look, you have to say...
0: After my grade four girlfriend converted me to Hawthorn to Essendon, you have been a bit of a fan.
1: If one of his life aims was to promote awareness... of MND.
0: Oh, look, he's done amazing.
1: Mission accomplished.
0: Yes, without a doubt. Mm. And not only just awareness, but bloody shitloads of funds and all that sort of stuff.
1: I just hope it doesn't stop with his passing.
0: I'm sure it won't. Thank you, Carol.

need you and I want you for myself. Yes, I need you and I want you for myself.

0: Why not get anything?
1: That's right. Only because I... Sorry, the text line is doing its thing and I'm doing my thing and, you know, blah, blah, blah. Oh, here we go. It's a text line 843 here. Oh, Gene from Upway's in.
0: Yep. Neither of those things were actually doing a radio show.
1: Yes, apparently. Where was that? Where did we go, Biff?
0: Where were we? We were with Curtis Salgado.
1: Curtis? Oh, that's right. Beautiful track.
0: And Hagar.
1: Yeah, it's off the album Rough Cut, I Want You By My Side. And usually, not always, but usually I remember who put me onto what. And I know you put me onto that one quite a number of years ago.
0: I remember Swamp Thing, Grinny Beard. I remember when you had them in the studio.
1: Up in the little shoebox in Emerald.
0: Yes, indeed.
1: There was some decent carrying for Bam Bam and the crew to get the drum kit up there because she had to be all of 4.5, 5 foot. And my goodness, did she make some noise on those drums. A pleasure to have them up in the studio. Off their album Rumours and Lies, Last Fair Deal, and a pretty damn good version, I reckon.
0: An interesting interpretation.
1: Yeah, very different. I mean, the riff in the background is maybe Peace Lane Co., so... Just go, yeah, it's a bit of a mismatch. I'm sure that was probably it, Biff.
0: Where to now, Grinny Beard? Nearly 6:30.
1: Oh, I know where
0: perhaps
1: to now.
0: Perhaps some important announcements.
1: One more track beforehand.
0: If you want.
1: I got it.
0: You're in charge.
1: Well, only because I've got the buttons. But not really in charge.
0: I didn't say in control.
2: Different things.
1: English language is a wonderful thing.

0: Oh, my.
1: And again.
0: And again. Mm. No, no, it's time to play some ads, Biff, but if we just go back over that one.
1: Thank you, quickly, Glenny Beard. First, Buddy Green.
0: Yes, off the Where'd You Go, Buddy? Harmonica Anthology album. And sorry, my phone's been going berserk. It was in my pocket and just beeping at me. And the text line's been doing well too.
1: So Buddy had Bubba the Wandering Gypsy.
0: Yes, great little track, that one.
1: And then that last one, Glenny Beard, The Waifs.
0: Oh, yeah. Off of Putumayo Presents Australia. And Putumayo were just a bit like Playing for Change, really, to a certain extent. And great label, The Waitress from The Waifs, and, of course, the Putumayo sort of world band.
1: Well, we'll play some important announcements and then
0: That's
1: come
0: right.
1: back and play another two songs and get distracted. And
0: some days, we've, come on. Ooh.
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0: That's a very interesting track to talk over, Biff. But very good choice.
1: Well, I wouldn't normally talk over it, you did, but I heard you singing getting along to it. Quite better time. And we thank the supporters of the Music Garden here on 3NDR.
0: Well, we still can, that's right. You can all be grateful you didn't hear me singing.
1: My, oh my, yeah. I can get rid of the tears out of my eyes, that's it.
0: Should we start with the tracks first?
1: We should start with the tracks first, can you be? Just before the Alison Krauss here, the Statler Brothers.
0: Sorry, I'm going to shut you up a bit more.
1: Flowers on the Wall.
0: Yeah, that was the last one. That was off the Pulp Fiction album, yes. It's in the soundtrack.
1: It was a big hit in the 60s too, during your bid.
0: I'm sure it was. I wasn't alive then.
1: This was a big hit in the 60s. I can't think of the name of the band. Was it the Turtles or the Ventures or something like that?
0: Yeah, right.
1: Skyscraper Stan was before that. Freddie Frog. Freddie Frog there.
0: Freddie Frog, it was teed up anyway when I saw your text, it wasn't just for you, but I was very glad that it just the timing worked.
1: Keeping the country going.
0: Yes, great track.
1: Speaking of keeping things going, these people have kept us going for pretty much the last 12 months.
0: Yes, well, we need some more. We need some help.
1: Well, it's coming up. At the moment we're up against a big fish asking for money, so we'll just keep your powder dry, buddy.
0: Okay.
1: Give it a couple of months and then we'll go for the big fleece. In the meantime, we'd like to thank our current list, Caitlin, over in Kaitaia, New Zealand.
0: Yes.
1: Barry in Upway. Hope you had a good Saturday night, Barry.
0: Oh, sure you did. Lucky man.
1: Sean in Berwick. Max Bronger, North Dandy Gospel Choir. Spanner in Cockatoo. Carol in Beggars Creek. Nice evening, Carol in the old text line there.
0: Well, see old Spanner. As well as Craig. We haven't had some Spanner in a long time.
1: Again, Gary, Dave and Altona, Dr. Watson Greenbeard, having listened back to last night's thing, I heard you triumphed. Did you get one over Vern?
0: I did. Vern's not happy.
1: I think the internet's quicker in Queensland than it is in Jembrook. That's what I think. I'm thinking. We've got a couple of off-boat friends.
0: You've got to know what to type in, Biff.
1: Couple of off-boat friends, one being the colour brown.
0: Yes.
1: But do catch Waxwood, 11 to 1 Tuesdays.
0: I listened back today, but I only got 25 minutes in.
1: And now, other off-boat...
0: Because I missed completely the whole... Yeah, anyway.
1: Other off-boat friend, Greeny Beard, is, of course, Ronnie Schmoney up in Jembrook there.
0: Yes, hope you're doing well.
1: Good evening. We've got some best friends for life too, Greeny Beard. One's been on the text line already tonight, Gene, in Upway.
0: Yes, nice it be always.
1: Pete and Kiwi, Tex and Rosedale, Hippie and Clematis, as the applause go wild.
0: If I find out who, yeah, that's your...
1: Alison Krauss, that's a beautiful song.
0: It is a beautiful song. It's a great album.
1: But it's over now.
0: It is.
1: So, I finished early. That's what's happened there, Greeny Beard.
0: That's... Yeah. You said we had 5 minutes.
1: Yeah, I thought we did. We didn't. We didn't read them, turns out.
0: All good.
1: Greeny Beard, we...
0: Within 14 minutes.
1: 14 minutes.
0: 14 minutes, yeah, you know, your clock's wrong.
1: Courtney will be here for the Romanian show.
0: He'll be getting his big smiley face or walking in the door very soon. Let's keep it Australian.
1: Good idea.
0: Tis Music Garden. A little bit to go.

0: Thank you.
1: No, thank you, Jozzy. Jozzy Smith, live at Zemia Theatre. And I'll say thank you to one old ship dog.
2: One you got off ship, yeah.
1: Himself, who passed it on to us. God, that was a long time ago.
2: Fancy a bum, do you? I just put it on.
1: You put it on. It's on.
2: Turn it down a bit.
1: Of course.
2: It's that time of the evening.
1: It is. Corny has knocked and tapped on the window and...
2: He's going to do it.
1: 960. There's a text line, a text number we don't know. Got my office rocking with harmonica.
2: Well,
1: yes.
2: 960 have joined some esteemed company.
1: That's right.
2: They've been in there with Gene from Upway, Freddie Frog, who's working hard down the down at Flatlands, Carol out in Badgers Creek, Gisella, nice to hear from you again, Craig, of course, and the Rev. Wonder if he's still awake.
1: Yes, I'm very happy for...
2: not a bad turnout on the old what are the, text line there,
1: well, just more than that. You know, I'm very happy that Barry met Gene. He's going, you know, two people who yeah, yep.
2: Networking.
1: That's the one.
2: Good to hear.
1: It's and it would have been a cracking gig at the JoJo Smith and Tracy Roberts. I wish I was there.
2: Greeny beard. Till next week.
1: That's right. We've got some regrets. As long as we make it, Biff.
2: And we'll do our best. When it's

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0: You are tuned in to 3MDR 97.1 FM, and this is the Croatian program. We welcome you all from wherever in this world you might be tuning in from. And we have prepared our usual variety style program. Once again, we will pepper the program with a number of new songs released for the upcoming World Cup, or released over the last few days. They seem to be coming thick and fast. To that we'll add our usual variety of music, the latest news from Croatia, and of course our regular segments and much more. On that note, it's Dobro večer, Vlado.
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You are 3MDR. You are 3MDR. You are 3MDR. You are... Oop, hang on. You haven't subscribed yet. 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

Michael Gudinski. I went to Melbourne Boys High, didn't finish. Went to Tacoma for weekends, but I love the Emerald Rangers, and you keep rocking and supporting Australian music. And there's only one 3MDR.

3MDR would like to start today's live shows by acknowledging the traditional custodians of the land from which we operate. The 3MDR studio and its broadcast zone are located on land stolen from the Wurundjeri and Boonwurrung people of the Kulin Nation. We pay our respects to elders past and present and acknowledge that sovereignty over these lands was never ceded.

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0: 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I'm driving. 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
0: 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I park the car, get in the house, on my phone, find out who the fire tail are. They're from Melbourne, which is awesome.
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0: 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You want the short version? 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

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We've lost a human treasure whose smile lit up the town. The streets are all taped off after the senseless terror act. 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

I promise I'll do right. Though I may do bad tomorrow, please give me what I've asked for tonight.

For EMDR, we'd like to start today's live shows by acknowledging the traditional custodians of the land from which we operate. The 3MDR studio and its broadcast zone are located on land stolen from the Wurundjeri and Boonwurrung people of the Kulin Nation. We pay our respects to elders past and present and acknowledge that sovereignty over these lands was never ceded.

0: Tomorrow is coming. 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
2: Good morning, Maggie. Good morning, everyone. It is, what is the day today? It's the 27th of the fifth month. That'd be May of this year, 2026. My name's Cameron, and this is indeed The Big Note on 97.1 FM 3MDR. I hope everyone's doing all right. It's a little bit drizzly out there, at least in the hills today. 14 degrees and overcast, says the Bureau of Meteorology little window on the computer in front of me. Anyway, I would like to begin The Big Note today. It's episode 138, I think, by acknowledging the Wurundjeri people, the traditional custodians of the land from which we broadcast, and pay our respects to their elders past and present. 3MDR recognises that sovereignty was never ceded. If you'd like to text into the studio this morning, the message line is, the number is 04971 02000. There's actually a phone in the studio as well, one of those old landline things. Remember them? Hardwired. And that is 03975256 78. But please only while the music is playing. All right. And speaking of music, I think we'll start off with a little bit of a nice, gentle piece of music this morning. Instrumental by a Melbourne Naam artist named Handclap, who myself and a good friend went to see play live in the city on Friday night. And Stathis from Stathis, Davey and Kim was supporting, and it was a really, really special night. It was a lovely, very intimate space to hear some wonderful music. So I'm going to share some of that with you now. It was Handclap's album Launch, and this is from Upon Reflection, the album Upon Reflection, and it's called As Time Remained Suspended. It's a gentle one to start off the day.

Good morning, Groovers. You are tuned in to 97.1 FM 3MDR. And that lovely piece of instrumental music, full of rich synthesizer sonics, was a track called As Time Remained Suspended by a Melbourne NAM-based architect and visual sound artist who goes by the moniker of Hand Clap, but is actually a lovely person named Maya Borgeson, who I met on Friday night. And upon reflection, the album that's been released on Eternal Music's project is a deeply personal and deeply engaging release by Maya. And as you may have noticed, it has a minimalist electronic sound approach. But there are several tracks that have a spoken word poetry and just a lovely performance on Friday night. And the album is available on Bandcamp, so I suggest you chase that up if you like that. The album itself was informed by time spent at the Melbourne Electronic Sound Studio. So that's in Melbourne. That's actually in Fed Square in the atrium. And it's a wonderful place to visit if you're ever interested in electronic music or synthesizers or how these sounds are made. I encourage you to check that out. We're very lucky in Melbourne, NAM, to have the Melbourne Electronic Sound Studios. And, you can even book time in there and play on and play with some electronic musical equipment that is not very easily accessible. There's some very rare and quite unique synthesizers and electronic musical instruments at MESS. All right, now we're going to... good morning, Miss G. Miss G's texted in on 0497102000, working out lesson plans for Reconciliation Week, which is this week. And the next track I'm going to play is a little bit more upbeat. The next two tracks, in fact, the next few tracks I'm going to play are a little bit more upbeat, leading into me talking about the push-up challenge that members of my family and I have decided to join, and many other members of the community around Australia, in order to raise awareness of mental health. But we'll talk a bit more about that later. And speaking of Reconciliation Week, this next track is by a wonderful First Nations artist called Mitch Tambo, and it's called Move Your Feet. 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

There you go. Walking is good for you. It is. Believe me, I do it. I do it quite often. Often with the puppy dog. You are tuned in to 97.1 FM 3MDR. I'd like to thank Christina the Astonishing, actually. She drew my attention to that song yesterday on You Never Can Tell from 9 to 11, because that she played that song. And I actually talked to her and said, I think you've picked a good song for my show for tomorrow. So that was Walking, Paul Handley and the Howling Dogs, and that was released in March of this year. So Paul Handley and the Howling Dogs are from the Eyre Peninsula in South Australia, and Walking is a feel-good reggae song that he wrote as a jingle, apparently, but it attracted a lot of attention and a lot of people seemed to like it. So Paul

released it as a single. And you can find that on Bandcamp under Jester Remix, apparently. Now, prior to Walking, we heard Move Your Feet by Mitch Tambo. And that came out last year, 2025, on Purple Muse. And Mitch Tambo's from Naam. He's an acclaimed First Nations entertainer. And he, in that song, he reimagines the early 2000s classic by Junior Senior for a new generation. So there you go. So I'm playing these sort of motivational sort of exercise songs for a reason, which we'll talk about in a little while. But in the meantime, let's hear some more.

Rhythm is both the song's manacle and its demonic charge. It is the original breath. It is the whisper of unremitting demand. What do you still want of this as a singer?

0: You are tuned into 97.1 FM 3MDR. We just heard a couple of amazing songs by a couple of amazing women. The most recent track we heard, of course, was Grace Jones from Slave to the Rhythm. And the name of the track was Slave to the Rhythm. And Slave to the Rhythm, was the seventh studio album by the Jamaican singer and songwriter Grace Jones. And it was released on the 28th of October on Island Records in 1985. It was subtitled a biography in the liner notes, and Slave to the Rhythm, it's a concept album, and it was produced by ZTT Records founder and producer Trevor Horn, and that album went on to become one of Jones' most commercially successful albums and spawned her biggest hit, which you just heard, Slave to the Rhythm. And if anyone was wondering whose voice was talking at the beginning, the distinctive male spoken word voice on that track, that is British actor Ian McShane. So Ian McShane, you may know from his roles in Deadwood and John Wick and the TV series Lovejoy. So McShane recorded the iconic vocal snippets in a London studio after a chance encounter with the track's producer, the same Mr. Trevor Horn. There you go. And the track before Slave to the Rhythm was Push Up by Miss Kanina. So Miss Kanina originally hails from Utuwita, Tasmania, and Miss Kanina is a proud Yorta Yorta, Kalkadoon and Yirrandali woman, and she grew up on the shores of Bruny Island, and Push Up was inspired by Miss Kanina's pivotal move in 2022 from Utuwita to Nam. And she talks about it as saying it's about enjoying meeting new people, feeling good about myself and being free in my sexuality, not being worried about what other people think, says the artist. And it was such a fun song to make, all about being really fluid, not worrying about labels or genders or anything like that. Love is free and we love who we want. Being ourselves is 100% so important. Being ourselves 100% is so important, I should say. All right, let's have some station announcements and we'll come back to talking about motivational exercise music and why I'm playing it today. Pew,
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0: 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Such a great lineup of programs that we have on 97.1 FM 3MDR. And Tash is actually away, but I believe Pete's filling in on Out of Sight after this, the big note today. So that'll be good. You always get some great music from the 70s on Out of Sight. So why am I playing tracks like Slave to the Rhythm, Push Up, Move Your Feet, Walking? Well, music's been shown to activate some of the broadest and most diverse networks of the brain. And of course, music activates the auditory cortex in the temporal lobes, and they're close to your ears, funnily enough. But that's just part of the whole physiological reaction the body and the brain has to listening to music. The parts of the brain involved in emotion are also activated, and you'll notice that during emotionally heavily laden music or music that actually reminds you, brings back memories of an emotional event. But the parts of the brain activated are also synchronized to the music. So it's relevant to this, the push-up challenge that I and many of my family members have entered into. Music activates the motor system. And because the music can activate all these brain regions and networks, it can help keep a myriad of brain pathways and networks connected and strong, including those networks that are involved in well-being, learning, cognitive function, quality of life and happiness. And I think that's important. Let's listen to a bit more music, and then we'll come back and talk about these concepts and about the push-up challenge. And I'll give you a bit of information about the push-up challenge during the program as well. You are listening to The Big Note with Cameron on 97.1 FM, 3MDR. I hope everyone's doing well out there. And if you've got any questions, you can text them in on 04 971 02000. Let's have some more music.

Yeah, I don't recommend standing up naked and grinning in this weather, unless you're in a warm room. That was, of course, Wrapped in Grey by XTC from their 1992 album Nonsuch, and it contains some of the, it includes some of the nicest lyrics, some of my favourite lyrics, including "The world is a big box of paints and others the canvas that we are dealt." And I think it's important to remember that sort of sentiment when you're dealing with anyone else. I think it's lovely, a lovely sentiment to think about. Just be, you know, don't paint the world in grey. Paint it in beautiful colours and be a nice person. So Wrapped in Grey was a song written by Andy Partridge of XTC and was released on the 1992 album Nonsuch. It was to be issued as the third single from the album, but its initial pressings were withdrawn by Virgin Records for an unknown reason. And apparently that was a stimulus for the band to go on strike against the label for a few years until their contract was terminated. Interesting. Prior to Wrapped in Grey, we heard Move by Beth Caldo. Beth is an Australian electronic singer, songwriter and producer from Victoria. And on her AMRAP description, makes music that moves you all and that you can move to. And Move was written apparently in the depths of a London winter, existing in the space between grey skies and the first hint of sunshine. Beth's ethereal vocals flowed over Alex Daniel's glowing electronic textures, and Alex Daniel apparently comes from France and the UK. And it reminds us to get up and move. It's quiet optimism for anyone who's experienced the darkness. So let's talk about the push-up challenge. So the push-up challenge is happening from the 3rd to the 26th of June. And you can register or have a look at their webpage on thepushupchallenge.com.au if you want to find out more about it. And indeed, if you want to join in. So it's got a target of, in 2026, the push-up challenge is aiming for individuals, and it's by no means written in stone that you have to do this. They're aiming to complete 3,307 push-ups over 24 days, and that represents the 3,307 lives lost to suicide in Australia in the last known data collected, which was 2024. No doubt they'll have data collected for 2025 in due course. But remember, as I said, 3,307 push-ups, there's always a half-target option, and you can always swap in some alternative exercises such as sit-ups and squats, and I'll probably be doing that. I've actually signed up to do the full 3,307 push-ups over the last over 24 days, and I've figured if I can break it up into, you know, say 20 push-ups an hour or so forth per day, I'll be able to meet that target, and I'll be swapping it out for other things. But actually, I don't mind doing push-ups. I was always fairly good at them when I was younger, and it's time to see how I go now. And it doesn't cost anything to take part in this challenge. It's free to take part in. All right. We'll talk more about it a little bit later, but I think we'll play some more music. How about that?

0: Oof, if that doesn't get you moving, I don't know what will. We'll talk about the. You're listening to 97.1 FM, 3MDR. This is The Big Note with Cameron, and we'll talk about those two tracks in a minute. But first, it's time for some station announcements.
1: As a young person, a lot of us feel like there aren't many spaces that are actually for us. Everything's either loud, competitive, online, or it just doesn't feel like a safe space to make mistakes in. The Forge exists because being creative shouldn't feel lonely. It's a place where you can hang out, make things, fail, try again, and not feel any judgment. You don't have to explain yourself here. You're allowed to be quiet or take space to figure things out. The Forge is about connection through creativity. It's about building something together instead of trying to do it all on your own.
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0: And indeed, you are listening to 97.1 FM, 3MDR. My name's Cameron. This is The Big Note. I hope everyone is having a decent morning, staying dry, keeping warm. And whatever you're doing today, I hope it's a pleasant day for you. So the music that we heard prior to the station announcements was, the last one we heard was The Great Curve. And that was by Talking Heads from Remain in Light. So Remain in Light was the fourth studio album by the American rock band Talking Heads, released on October the 8th, 1980, by Sire Records. The band's third and final album to be produced by Brian Eno, Remain in Light, was recorded at Compass Point Studios in the Bahamas and Sigma Sound Studios in New York in July and August of 1980. And I have to say it's one of my favourite Talking Heads albums, Remain in Light. I have a confirmation from Pete from the Zealots Picnic that he is indeed in the studios today, filling in for Tash from 11 o'clock without a sight. Thanks for the confirmation, Pete. And yes, and someone else has texted in. I'll have to work out who that is in a minute. Loving the music. It might be one of my family members. I think we know who's going to win this game one day. I don't